0: John Elefante, and No One's Ever Died For Me. Yeah, maybe someone has helped you and kept you from dying like a doctor. I've had two heart attacks, and I've had a open heart surgery last October the 1st that God's still bringing me through, healing me through it, and I appreciate all your prayers from all of you over the years, too. God is, He's faithful. He's just, He's got me here still for something. I'm going to do what I need to do, what He's called me to do until He takes me home. How about you? Are you realizing that you're called to the kingdom and to declare the glory of the Lord that's changed you, that's in your life? Amen. Andre Crouch before John with I Didn't Think It Could Be. Yes, till it happened to me. Has it happened to you? Has He changed you? If He hadn't, oh, let Him change you. Let Him make you into a new creation in Christ Jesus. Amen. Well, Twyla Paris, Brian Duncan, and Keith Green, yes, are standing by next with three songs about standing. A three-song set coming up, so you don't want to miss that. Keep it right here. Twyla starts it off with I See You Standing here on the Classic Cafe.
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0: Time travel. 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

One of Keith Green's most powerful songs, I really believe, is Grace by Which I Stand. Yes, the only way we can do anything is God showing us His grace and God giving us, you know, the capability to do anything and drawing us to Himself. It's by grace you are saved through faith. That's one phrase. Don't stop anywhere in there. It's by grace you are saved through faith. And that not of yourself, that means the grace and the faith, because God has given you grace and faith.

0: faith. Every person has been given a measure of faith, because you can see people using their faith in the wrong ways. There are people that actually believe Satan, believe in him rather than God. But the Bible says, have faith in God. Have faith in God. Mm-hmm. So good from Keith. So good. Mm-hmm. Coming up next, though, right here on the Classic Cafe with Tim, Russ Taff from his first solo album after he left the Imperials. Album's called Walls of Glass. And this is the title track, coming up with some incredible musicians. Listen in right now here on the Classic Cafe with Tim.
1: 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It's the Classic Cafe on Atlanta's Victory 91.5.

That is Rob Fraser, quite a prolific artist, very much so. You may not have heard of him, but you've heard his songs. You've heard him some ways playing on different albums and such. He joined Petra, and he had quite a good little run with them. He recorded like a couple of albums and then toured with them briefly, produced 7 solo albums since then, but writing songs and projects for other people in CCM, and that includes Kansas and Petra. Steve Camp, Rick Kua, Kenny Marks, Jeff Moore in the Distance, Ricky Skaggs, Dick and Mel Tunney, so many others. Yeah, gold, platinum, multi-platinum songs and such like that, but just a humble guy. And that song that we just heard came off of his album called Heartland, and the title of the song was The Heartland, and on it so many great players and

0: So many background singers to Ashley Cleveland you can hear on there too. Jonathan David Brown, which we talk about several times a lot here on the Classic Cafe, produced it, produced the album. You can tell, you can hear the quality of the sound that he produced. Really, really incredible, really good. Rob Frazier, yeah, I need to do some more breakouts on him. I'll do that in the future here on the Classic Cafe, so you need to join me. Join me. You never know what's going to happen here. I got Petra coming up, by the way, second song with Don't Let Your Heart Be Hardened. Roby Duke, though, is going to start it off with Modern Man. It's also called Want to Steal Your Heart Away. Don't let him. Amen. Don't let him. I'm Tim here on the Classic Cafe.
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0: One of my favorite Christian bands, they're called Iona, I-O-N-A, and they were from the United Kingdom. Yeah, progressive Celtic or Celtic, according to where you live, how you pronounce that. Progressive Celtic rock band. Yes, very much so. 1980s is whenever they came together, and it was Joanne Hogg, a lead vocalist and keyboardist, multi-instrumentalist. Yeah, two guys, David Fitzgerald and Dave Bainbridge. Incredibly good, and then so many other people that also played with them, too. Just incredibly, incredibly good. Incredibly good. And that was their third album, called Beyond These Shores. I highly recommend them. Actually, they're playing behind me right now, too. Yeah, their instrumentals are just immense. Incredibly good musicians. Highly recommend them. Once again, they're called Iona. Iona, and they had albums all the way up to 2020 was their last one that they really re-released. The one 2013 was the one Edge of the World. That was their last one, really. And but highly recommend them looking them up and letting them lift you up closer to Jesus. That's what'll happen. Hey, coming up next, I promised a little bit earlier that this would happen. I've got some songs that you may not have heard before. They're not the big hits from these artists, but they're incredibly strong songs off their albums. And I always love to do that. I always love to look up that. And so we've got some, you know, laid out. These three are from David Meese, Benny Hester, and Paul Baloche. So listen up right here on The Classic Cafe.
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0: Okay, I admit you may have heard that last song, Paul Balazs and Because of Your Love. Yeah, powerful song. It's just not one of his biggest hits. But I said the last three songs, I was going to pick some out that weren't as well known, and that was one from Paul Balazs. Benny Hester before that was Secret Thoughts, and David Meese, To Know Him. Powerful stuff, always. During this whole time, 70s, 80s, 90s, and decade of 2000, so much music with so many different artists playing so much different genres, too, and so many incredible players. Where has that all gone? Real bands that stayed together and played off of each other and wrote songs with each other and sought the Lord together. We need that again. I mean, I know we have some of that going on, but really we need that to happen again. And really people seeking God for what He wants us to be singing in our churches. Now, all these songs, I admit, are not worship songs that we'll sing in church, but you could have a special, or you could have a night of worship or night of music that someone could sing these songs and draw people close to Jesus just the same as we used to do. Yeah, let's start thinking about that. What about it? Because Sunday nights, there's almost nothing going on in churches. I think that's ridiculous. We used to have our best services on Sunday nights because the people that wanted to be there were really there. We wasn't in a hurry, and everyone wasn't trying to hurry you in and out and, you know, worried about how long the service had gone. We need to forget about that, and we need to put our mind on Jesus and let the Holy Spirit have His way and move us in the directions that we should go when we are in what we consider the house of the Lord. Even though we know we're the house of the Lord, that we are the temple of the Holy Spirit, but we're talking about house of the Lord being the worship facilities that we have set apart for Him. Yes, so that we can worship Him. Danny Chambers sings next about the house of the Lord. Why don't you worship with him?
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0: That's Phil Driscoll from his wonderful album called Warriors, a live album. It's called Highway to Heaven. That brings back a lot of memories. I grew up in the church. My mom was the pianist. My dad led the choir. He was also a deacon and also a secretary treasurer of the church. And he was so glad that he actually, for the building that we were in when he was a lot younger, he hauled the bricks for the building to be built. So he felt very much close to that building there, too. And that's where he went all of his life. Incredible. But we would go every Sunday morning. We would go to WGGA Radio in Gainesville, Georgia. And we would do, I would be with them, my mom and my dad and my uncle. And they had a trio, the Watkins Trio. And they would sing very often, almost every Sunday there. We would go to the radio station and they would do it live. Then later on, they would do it live from the church when they got telephone lines hooked up really to do it. And that's the way it was done. It was always done live. And my mom would play the piano and they would start off with the song called Highway to Heaven. There's a highway to heaven, none can walk up there but the pure in heart. That song reminds me, of course, the one that Phil Driscoll just sang, Highway to Heaven, because both of those songs were talking about Isaiah 35, verses 8 and 9. And I remember, especially when our pastor at the time, at the beginning of it, the beginning of the broadcast, my mom and a lady on the organ, they would play. And they would play that song, Highway to Heaven. And then the pastor, he would say this scripture. And it's one of the first scriptures I put to memory because I heard it every Sunday. And here's what it says. And a highway shall be there and a way. And it shall be called the way of holiness. The unclean shall not pass over it, but it shall be for those, the wayfaring men, though fools shall not err therein. No lion shall be there, nor any ravenous beast shall go up thereon. It shall not be found there, but the redeemed shall walk there. What a wonderful promise that was to the Jewish people, the God's chosen people at the time, but it is for us now too, because Jesus is the way, the truth, and the life. He's the way to holiness. He's the only way that we can find forgiveness of sin, because his name means Savior. Yes, so incredible, so incredible, so incredible. So you know what we need to do? We need to give our lives totally to him and walk in that direction that he's going and follow him on that highway of holiness. Amen?
1: 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Shall I continue? 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

0: Are you going? Are you on your way to heaven so you can say that, hey, when I get to heaven, I'm going to see this. I'm going to go after this. I'm going to talk to someone. What I'm going to do is look into Jesus' eyes. That's the first thing I want to see. And I want to hear him say, well done, that good and faithful servant. How about you? So good. Trace Balin. Petra before that with All Fired Up. Mylon and Broken Heart with Free Man. Yes, so good from that live album. Incredibly good album, Mylon Broken Heart. They were a total different band live than they were in the studio. They were so smooth in the studio, but they rocked whenever they were live. Saw them several times. Coming up next, a gentleman I got to see once, actually, when Mylon Broken Heart opened up for it. That's Larry Norman, yes, from his album Netherland in 1976. It is The Rock That Doesn't Roll.
1: We're headed down memory lane to the 70s, 80s, and 90s for the sounds of the Classic Cafe and a visit from the band you saw at your first concert. 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

use, man. 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Somebody ought to do something. 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Where am I going anyway? 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

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I know I ain't perfect after all I've done and said, but I do believe in grace. That's my daily bread.

The hair was long, the feet were bare. But from the folk sounds to the echoing rock, the music was all about Jesus. Relive the Jesus Movement and the decades of Christian music at birth every Sunday night from 6 till midnight on the Classic Cafe, right here on Victory 91.5.

0: What a great album that was, 1980. Yeah, that is Daryl Mansfield, and it's called Get Ready. Oh, so good. He was an incredible blues harmonica player. I mean, you say harmonica? Yeah, no, we're not talking about sounding like a train. We're talking about sounding like a guitar. We're talking about really playing a harmonica. He was incredibly good. He played on so many other people's albums, too. Great songwriter and a great, great, great singer, too, all the way around, all the way around. He's still around. His head, quite a bit of health problems, so let's be praying for him. Yeah, the last album we have from him was in 2000, called Live on Tour. So good. So good, though. Such good stuff. We'll play some more of his another time. Odin Fong before that with Ready to Fly goes right along with Get Ready. Odin Fong, yes, with Mustard Seed Faith. First heard him. It was a band that played in Costa Mesa, California. Yes, there, where all the Jesus people played there at Calvary Chapel. Yeah, they played there many, many times. Then he branched out on his own. So good. Much more music coming up. Excited. Yes, this is good stuff tonight. Daryl Evans, Passion Worship Band with Charlie Hall. They're standing by next. Keep it right here on the Classic Cafe with Tim.
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0: The Classic Cafe with Tim, and that is the Imperials, called Better Than I Know Myself. That's the truth. He knows the intent of your heart before you even do it. He knows what you're thinking. The hairs of your heads are numbered. He knows everything about you. He took your sin upon himself before you were ever born. So how can that be? Well, he's God. But he wants to be intentionally close to you, intimately knowing you, and you intimately knowing him, because he already knows you, everything about you. So he's the one that can take care of you the way that you need to be taken care of, the way that you need to be loved, because he is love, the joy that you need that you're looking for in the wrong place. Yes, he knows everything about you. Why don't you get to know him? Because he's there waiting on you. Waiting on you. Amen. I'm not going to say much because I've got some great music coming up for the next couple of hours. We've got Mark Schultz in Second Chapter of Acts and Servant standing by. But next, yeah, is Twyla Paris. That'll go along with what I just talked about. It says, I see you standing.
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0: time travel. 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

0: The Greek was called servant, and that goes back to 1982, the year that my wife and I were married. So 44 years ago, is what it'll be. 44 years ago, and this album came out from Servant. Incredibly great put together song and album, Come Jesus Come. And once again, I mention him so much and he just keeps popping up. Jonathan David Brown, producer on that. He did so much for Christian music. He really did. He really did. He kind of lost it toward the end, but he came back. And so thankful for that. So that's a good thought for you. If you've fallen or if you've pushed away God, he's waiting on you to come back to him. He's not going to make you and grab you, but he's waiting on you just like the father did with the prodigal son. So come back to him. Servant saying, come, Jesus, come. Yes, we're waiting on him to come back and take us away. But right now, he's waiting on us to get closer to him and to do what he says, to obey his commandments. He said, if you love me, you'll keep my commandments. Dan Peek puts it this way. In the song that begins the next set here, it's called Doer of the Word.
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0: the title cut from that powerful album. We've already heard one song from it tonight. Phil Driscoll and Warriors, that's the title cut there. Warriors, that's what we're called to be, but not against flesh and blood, but against all the principalities of the devil and this world system, every bit of it. Yes, we're called to be fighters in God's army. In God's army, but not against flesh and blood. We're supposed to love one another. We're supposed to love even those who despitefully use us. It's difficult. Can you do it? Not in yourself, but you can if Christ gives you the strength and gives you the love to be able to give to people. Amen? Amen. Coming up next, we got Charlie Hall, Mark Farner, and then a real classic. Listen to the piano on this, too, from Benny Hester. So much coming up, so I'm going to be quiet and let the music speak for itself right here on the Classic Cafe.
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yes. So good. That is Benny Hester Band. And Benny Hester, Nobody Knows Me Like You. Nobody Knows Me Like You. He's a guitar player, vocalist, incredibly gifted songwriter. It was 1981 when that came out. And Michael Amardian has his hands all over this project. He was the producer of it. He did backing vocals on it some too, did some other things. But also he played the piano, played keyboards, but he played the piano on that. That piano intro, oh my, just like he can do, and there's a good chance he probably just sat down and winged it. He's done so much on so many other

0: other well-known albums throughout the years, incredibly talented and incredibly a close gentleman to the Lord, him and his wife Stormy, and has served the Lord for so many years in so many ways, even though they're out in Hollywood, out there around so many different people, and he's played on so many albums, kept his integrity throughout so much. Yeah, there was one gentleman that he's well known to be a rocker and such, and he produced the album, but he told him, I won't produce this one song because he did not like the lyrics of it. He said it wasn't Christian. Well, that artist surprisingly wrote in the album notes, said that Michael Mardian is a born-again Christian, and he did not want to have anything to do with this song. Basically, I'm paraphrasing. So we decided to not let him, to let him not have anything to do with the song, to be that way. And said that we respect his belief, whatever. That was a big deal because that guy was a big, well-known rocker that was really not Christian. But Michael Mardian reached out to him and made an impact on his life in many ways. In many ways. Amen. Well, we need to do that too, no matter where you are, your sphere of influence. Amen. Well, coming up next, about, I just said well, and that's what I'm talking about. The next two songs are talking about the well that will never run dry, and drawing from that well, which will never run dry. Coming up right now on the Classic Cafe with Tim.
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0: beautiful song from Steve Archer. Yes, one third of the group, The Archers, that we also play here, of course. Through His Eyes of Love. Yes, Steve Archer, along with his brother Tim and his sister Janice, made up The Archers. And that's great music, great music. I've got some I'm going to spotlight here in the next weeks to come that we'll be putting in into the system. And they had a new album that came out just not long ago, redid some of their classics and some new stuff too. Still sounding great, even though Tim had had some problem with his health. Now he came back and it's pretty incredible he can even sing now. So that's pretty great, I think, that God touched him in that way, and we're thankful for it. We sure are. A gentleman named Roby Duke comes up next with Carpenter, Do What You Gotta Do. It's all about submission. Are you submitting yourself to Him? This is the Classic Cafe, and I'm Tim.
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0: Yep, that's what it's all about. That is Babbi Mason, Atlanta's own Babbi Mason, and A World of Difference. A World of Difference. He made a world of difference in your life. If you've given your life to him, you've been born again. And you can look back and see that. Mm-hmm. Yeah, if you can't look back and see that he's made a difference in your life, you need to come to him. Yes, you need to give your life to him. You need to submit to his lordship. Make him Lord of your life. That's what it's all about. In order to be saved, you must be serving the Lord. It says that we confess with our mouth the Lord Jesus Christ. That's step one. Then believe in our heart that God has raised him from the dead and we shall be saved. Yes, and then we follow him as Lord for the rest of our life. That's the world of difference that it will be from your old life to your new life, because you're born again and old things pass away. Behold, all things become new. And then just as Babbi's saying, a world of difference. He made a world of difference in your life. Now you make a world of difference in other people's lives that you come in contact by telling them about all that he did for you. That's your testimony. Overcome with it. Overcome with it. Coming up next, more music, of course, until midnight. So glad to be with you and so glad you hung around with us tonight. Peter Penrose is up with The Water Is Free right now here on the Classic Cafe.
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0: That is Sarah Groves, and it's called The Word. Yes, Jesus is the Word. Malcolm and Allman before that was Say It Like It Is. That means speak the truth in love and speak it, speak the Word. But you have to put the Word in your heart that you may not sin against God. Well, the Word comes from the Scripture, but Jesus is the Word. And you find that throughout Scripture. Yeah, all the way. John really wrote a lot about it. So 1 John, it says, first chapter of John, rather, that is the first verse, in the beginning was the Word, and the Word was with God, and the Word was God. And then in John, the first chapter, 14th verse, it says, and the Word became flesh and dwelt among us, and we have seen his glory. Glory is the only Son from the Father, full of grace and truth. Of course, he's talking about Jesus there. Then in 1 John, first chapter, first verse, that which was from the beginning, that which was from the beginning, which we have heard, which we have seen with our eyes, which we looked upon and have touched with our hands concerning the word of life. Jesus is the Word. Then, Revelation 19:13, he, speaking of Jesus, he is clothed in a robe dipped in blood, and the name by which he is called is the Word of God. Amen? The Word. Oh, so good, so good. Well, got a little bit more music with you. Got Jeff Moore, Leslie Phillips, and Hillsong with Darlene Check standing by. Don't go away.
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The hair was long, the feet were bare. But from the folk sounds to the echoing rock, the music was all about Jesus. 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

0: Can you say amen to that? That's Darlene Check and Hillsong, and it is Jesus, You're All I Need. Have you told Him that today? Or have you shown Him otherwise? Have you shown Him, no, I don't need You, I need something else? Or have you come to Him and said, well, I need You maybe, but will You give me this? Gimme, gimme, gimme, gimme. No, no, no. We're not to be like spoiled children. We're supposed to be servants of the Most High God, and we're supposed to serve Him with gladness, because that's what He brings us, is hope and peace and joy and love and power in the Holy Spirit, all of it given to us because He loves us. Amen. Well, I'm Tim Watkins, and it's time for me to head out for this Classic Cafe this week. Lord willing, I'll be back again from 6 till midnight next Sunday evening. So tell your friends, I'd love for you to be able to join us. Let me know if this is being a blessing to you. You can head over to victory.radio and leave us a comment there. It'd be wonderful. So glad to be with you. I've got, it's packed in tonight. I got 4 songs laid out. Michael Card, BB and CC One, and Stephen Curtis Chapman and Charlie Peacock. Keep it right here, always on Victory 91.5 and the Classic Cafe.
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0: And good morning. Welcome to your Monday as we transition from the watch into a new day. Isn't that exciting? Hey, so glad you're listening to Victory 91.5. I'm Teresa Croft. Delighted to be with you on this Monday, the 13th day of July. All right, so at the top of every hour, we have the privilege of praying with you. We'll open up with Isaiah 26, verse 3. You will keep in perfect peace those whose minds are steadfast because they trust in you. Wow. Thank you for the perfect peace that you offer us, God. Wow, someone may really need this because they're just bracing for the week ahead. You know, maybe Monday feels heavy for you, friend, before it has even started. So we thank you, God, that this verse is just for them, for you. Perfect peace. As we fix our hearts and our minds on Jesus, the author and perfecter of the faith. You know, the next verse to that says, who for the joy set before him endured the cross, despising the shame, and is seated at the right hand of God, the Father. Perfect peace. Joy. Is joy suffered on the cross, despising the shame? There's joy in there? I think that joy just comes from obeying his Father. So as you obey, I believe there's perfect peace for you. Thank you, Father. We love you. We bless you. And because of Jesus' death and resurrection, we know that if we confess our sins, you are faithful and just to forgive us and cleanse us from all unrighteousness. So maybe starting a new day, a new week, maybe it just comes first with a confession, a repentance, and then a turning back to Jesus. I thank you, Father. You know, Holy Spirit, just flood the listener tonight. The ones that are anxious, the ones that feel like, wow, it's a Monday. I don't know if I can face this Monday. And for every listener and on our prayer list, Father, every name laid before you, every heart facing a hard week ahead, move on their behalf, please, tonight. In Jesus' name we pray. All right, let's go. Taryn Wells and Taya. It's the sound of revival on the watch.
1: I lift my eyes to the hills. Where does my help come from? My help comes from the Lord, the maker of heaven and earth.
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0: Victory 91.5. Hey, good morning. We're in the midday. So glad you're listening. Hey, guess what? The mercy you will need for this week has not been handed out yet. And that is on purpose. God does not give you the whole week's supply at midnight on Monday. It's like he sends it fresh. The way manna came in the wilderness, remember that in the Bible? Enough for the day in front of you and not a crumb more. So if you're laying awake at 12:30, 12:15, trying to find the mercy for Thursday, well, that is why you cannot feel it. Thursday mercy is not here yet. It will be right on time. The morning is needed. Tonight, you only have to receive what is given for tonight. And there is plenty of that. Lamentations 3:22, because of the Lord's great love, we are not consumed, for his compassions never fail.
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0: Victoria 91.5, Cochrane and Company. Good morning. So listen, you're never built to be one holding everything together at midnight. Somewhere along the way, you became the carrier, the fixer, the one who lies awake managing what everyone else gets to sleep through. But you know what? That weight was never assigned to your shoulders. The word does not say carry your cares carefully. It says cast them, throw them, hand them off to the one whose shoulders were made for exactly this. So do the casting tonight, not just the caring. Name the thing keeping you awake and then let your grip actually open and let it fall onto him. He cares for you. That is the whole reason he asked for the weight, not to burden himself, but to free you. You do not have to solve it before the sun comes up. You just have to release it into God's hands that have been holding you all along.
1: The hour has come for you to wake up from your slumber, because our salvation is nearer now than when we first believed. The night is nearly over. The day is almost here. So let us put aside the deeds of darkness and put on the armor of light. Victory 91.5 and Victory.radio, the sound of revival.

Return, O Israel, to the Lord your God. Your sins have been your downfall. 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

0: Yeah, Victoria 91.5, not for everyone. Hey, good morning. We are almost at 1 o'clock. We're making our way. You're listening to The Watch. Hey, you know, at 12:45 in the morning, you may feel like a number the world lost track of. Huh? One face in billions. One worry no one is counting. But that is not how God sees you. The God who named every star, and there are more than anyone can number, also knows your name. Not your type, not your category, your name. He has never once confused you with anyone else. So hear your name spoken over the dark night. The shepherd calls his own sheep by name and leads them out, one at a time, the way a parent never mixes up which child is which. So listen, you are known down to the detail. The fear you have not spoken aloud, the hope you barely let yourself hold. Whatever this hour is trying to tell you about being forgotten, the truth is simpler and better. You are named, you are counted, you are not lost to the one who made the night. He calls his own sheep by name and leads them out.
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1: Behold, God is my salvation. I will trust and not be afraid. For the Lord God is my strength and song, and he has become my salvation. Victory 91.5, the sound of revival.

0: Victor at 91.5, it's Zoe Worship. Hey, good morning. Making our way into this 1 o'clock hour as we pray at the top of every hour. Let's open up the word, Zephaniah 3, verse 17. The Lord your God is with you, the mighty warrior who saves. He will take great delight in you. In his love, he will no longer rebuke you, but will rejoice over you with singing. Wow, God, we get to speak your very word in prayer. Mighty warrior, a God who's with us, who takes delight in us, does not rebuke us, but rejoices over us with singing. Think about all those things in that one verse. Wow, God, we thank you that you're a mighty warrior, strong enough to fight for us and tender enough to sing over us. That's pretty amazing. So we just worship you, God. We just think on this, the mighty warrior God who sings over us, who takes great delight in you. How about that? So we thank you, God. Oh, thank you for Jesus. Thank you, Jesus. Your obedience all the way to the cross. You really are the proof that God does not merely tolerate us, but delights in us. That's pretty exciting. Think about that. God doesn't just tolerate you. Maybe you're up this morning and you can't imagine God being glad about you. Maybe you've got a private list of every failure. I pray that you, by the Holy Spirit, would hear the singing tonight. Remind a heart he's not gritting his teeth over you. He's rejoicing right now in the dark. And for everyone listening and our prayer list, Father, every name, every heart that forgot, it is delighted in. Move on their behalf tonight as we pray in the name of Jesus. All right, Tommy Prophet, Hosiah Queen, the sound of revival is next.
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0: Oh yeah, Micah Christopher, Will Wider. Hey, good morning. You're listening to The Watch. So you think you're the one holding on to God, and the truth is better than that. Let's talk about it. He, God, is the one holding on to you. Your grip gets tired. It slips on the hard weeks and loosens at hours like this one, where your strength runs thin and your faith feels small. But your safety was never riding on the strength of yours. It rides on God's. So stop white-knuckling your way through the night. Underneath the place where your own strength runs out are everlasting arms that have never once dropped anyone who belonged to Him. The grip of grace does not weaken when you do. It does not let go on your bad days or loosens when you fail. So, friend, you are held tonight. Not by how tightly you cling, but by how firmly He refuses to release you. Rest in the hold. It was never yours to maintain.
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Be devoted to one another in brotherly love. 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

0: such a beautiful song. Joel Barnes. Hey, good morning. Be still is one of the hardest commands in the Bible for people like us. Be still. We know how to strive. Yeah, I'm raising my hand. Took me many years and still counting to learn to abide and not strive. Like we know how to fix and manage and push. Stillness feels like falling behind. Like something is slipping while we sit here. But the verse does not say figure it out and know that he is God. It says be still and know. The knowing comes from the stillness, not around it. So practice it right now in the dark. Unclench your hands. Slow your breath. Stop rehearsing the week before it starts. Sometimes the most spiritual thing you can do at 1:30 in the morning is to stop trying so hard. The answers you've been straining for and all the churning often rise to the surface only when the churning stops. Be still tonight. Let the striving rest. And let him be God over the things you cannot control anyway.
1: Declare a holy fast. Call a sacred assembly. Summon the elders and all who live in the land to the house of the Lord your God and cry out to the Lord. Victory 91.5 and Victory.radio. 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You ready?

Victory 91.5. You got to love that. Jonathan Cyphers, The Silence. Hey, good morning. We're making our way to 2 o'clock on your Monday. So listen. God does not just clean up the ashes of what burned down in your life. He trades for them. Can we talk about it? Beauty for ashes. A crown instead of mourning. A garment of praise instead of a spirit of despair. That's not God tidying the wreckage and handing it back. That is an exchange where he takes the worst of what happened to you and gives back something he grows out of the very same ground. So bring him the ashes, not just the tidy prayers, the loss that burned everything down, the season that left you with nothing but soot in your hands. He's not embarrassed by the ash heap, and he's not finished with you either. What looks like the end of everything is raw material in his hands. So at this early morning, hand him the ashes, yeah? And watch over time, okay? When he chooses to grow in that exact place the fire went through. Isaiah 61 verse 3, to bestow on them a crown of beauty instead of ashes, the oil of joy instead of mourning.

let the word of Christ richly dwell within you, with all wisdom, teaching, and admonishing one another with psalms, hymns, and spiritual songs, singing with thankfulness in your hearts to God. Victory 91.5, the sound of revival.

Victor in 91.5, We the Kingdom. Hey, good morning. Making our way in this 2 o'clock hour. We're so glad you're listening to The Watch. I'm Teresa. We start each hour with prayer and a word from the words. Nahum 1 verse 7, the Lord is good, a refuge in times of trouble. He cares for those who trust in him. So God, we thank you for the goodness of you. The nearness of you is our good. Thank you, God. Thank you for being a refuge. Remind someone that you care for those who trust in you. Trusting in you with all our heart, leaning not on our own understanding, and all our ways acknowledging you, and you direct our paths. That's a refuge. Jesus, thank you for your obedience all the way to the cross. And you are alive now, so we worship you. The obedience that you walked through is amazing. Maybe you're listening tonight and you feel like you're caught in the middle of real trouble. Or have you been bracing against it all along for too long? So I pray the Holy Spirit comforts you, leads you, and draws you into the refuge tonight. God is good even here, even now. I hope you can feel cared for in the deep of the night, no matter what you're going through. God is near. Draw near to God and he will draw near to you. He is kind. He is gentle. For every listener and for everyone on our prayer list, Father, every name, every soul in trouble, move on their behalf tonight. In Jesus' name, we will pray. All right, here we go. It's the sound of revival on The Watch.

The Lord is near to all who call on Him, to all who call on Him in truth. If we may pray for you, call us at 770-781-9150 or leave details on our Facebook page. 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

0: your love for one another will prove to this world that you are my disciples. 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

Victory 91.5. I always try to whistle in that song. It doesn't work. That's Andrew Rip with Hold Me Up. Hey, good morning. You're listening to The Watch. I'm Teresa. Do you know fear is a liar with an excellent speaking voice? It sounds so reasonable at 2 in the morning. It runs the worst case scenarios on a loop. Films that almost never come true. And it presents them like the news. But listen, notice what fear always leaves out of its script. The presence of God. Almost every time the word says, do not be afraid, it hands you a reason. The reason is rarely that the danger is fake. It is that God is with you. So answer the fear with the promise attached to it. Not with positive thinking, with presence. The same God who told Joshua and Mary and the shepherds not to be afraid is in the room with you right now at 2:15, oh dark 15 in the morning. Fear shrinks in company like that.

0: So name the fear out loud if you have to, and then name who is with you. And pay attention to which one is bigger.
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A new commandment I give to you, that you love one another, even as I have loved you, that you love also one another. By this all men will know that you are my disciples, if you have love for one another. 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Victory 91.5.

0: Victoria 91.5. Natalie Lane. Hey, good morning. All right, let's do it. Science, faith, and the mind. Let's talk about it. There's a real reason your problems feel heavier at 2:30 in the morning. Researchers studying sleep and mood have found that in the deep night hours, the brain's emotional centers runs more active while the reasoning centers run quieter. The same worry that feels manageable at noon can feel catastrophic in the 2 a.m. hour. That is not the accurate version of your trouble. It's the amplified one, dialed up by a tired, unguarded brain. So do not trust the 2 a.m. math. The word said it long before the lab confirmed it. Weeping may stay for the night, but joy comes in the morning. Your mind is built to read things darker now and clearer at sunrise. So tonight, do not decide, do not despair, do not sign any contract with hopelessness. Hand that heavy thing to the God who sees clearly at every hour, and let the morning mind rested and lit. Look at it again.
1: Blow the trumpet in Zion. Sound the alarm on my holy hill. Let all who live in the land tremble, for the day of the Lord is coming. It is close at hand. Victory 91.5 and Victory.radio. 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

0: Ah, oh, such a beautiful song. Brian and Katie Torwalt with My Refuge. Hey, good morning. We are making our way to 3 a.m. You're listening to The Watch. And so glad you are. So let's talk about something. I'm just looking at what we're going to talk about. Let's talk about this. When everything else gets stripped away, what you have left is what you actually had. Okay, the writer of Lamentation lost nearly everything and landed on one unshakable line. The Lord is my portion. Not my backup, not one item on a long list of blessings. My portion, the main thing, the inheritance itself. So at 2:45 in the morning when the extras fall away and it's just you and God in the quiet, you find out whether he is alone is enough. And he is. So let him be your portion tonight, not just your problem solver. There is a peace that comes when God stops being the only one you go for things and becomes the thing your heart finally rests in. Having the Lord as your portion means owning the well instead of begging for cups. Everything you need flows from God, the God you already have. And he's enough for this hour, enough for the week. Simply enough.
1: 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I just wanna love myself. Never a doubter.
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All of us, like sheep, have gone astray. Each of us has turned to his own way. But the Lord has caused the iniquity of us all to fall on him. The sound of revival. Victory 91.5.

0: Victory 91.5. Yeah, Bethel Music. The Lamb. Beautiful music as we rise and shine. I know it's 3 in the morning, but you can still rise and shine. I'm Teresa. You're listening to The Watch, and so glad you are, because at the top of every hour we pray, will you join us? We open up with the Word of God, and Proverbs 3:24 is the verse. When you lie down, you will not be afraid. When you lie down, your sleep will be sweet. Maybe someone needs that this morning, 3 in the morning. Wow, God, we just praise you. You know, God, you give us sweet sleep as we trust in you. Sometimes the mind just rattles on at night with anxiety and the do-do list. But God, I thank you that we can lie down and take this promise. Our sleep will be sweet. I can't go to sleep, but for that heart that's trying to go to sleep. We worship you, God. You guard the night. We bless your name in the deepest part of this night. Jesus, we thank you for your presence, for your obedience all the way to the cross. You slept in a storm-tossed boat. I love how it says, and his head was on a cushion. Jesus was asleep. But you, just as you awoke, and calmed the seas, you also went to the cross and you awoke live, not in the tomb, but alive and seated at the right hand of God the Father. So for you, are you afraid to even close your eyes tonight? Or maybe the worry will not loosen its grip. I'm going to pray that the Holy Spirit will settle you. Holy Spirit, be the steady hand beneath their life. Let them feel safe enough, held enough to finally let go and sleep. Thank you, Father. Thank you, Jesus. We lift up every sleepless soul. Move on their behalf tonight. In Jesus' name we do pray. Yeah. All right. Here we go. Back into the music. It's the sound of revival on The Watch.
1: The Lord will keep you from all harm. He will watch over your life. The Lord will watch over your coming and going, both now and forevermore. 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

Victor in 91.5, it's Torin Wells. Hey, good morning. You're listening to The Watch. You know, fear, I think, loves the 3 a.m. hour, but it cannot survive a certain question. Let's talk about that. David in the Psalms asked it, and the fear had no answer. The Lord is my light and my salvation. Whom shall I fear? When God is your light, friend, the dark loses its power to terrify. When God is your salvation, the threats lose their teeth. Fear only works in the absence of God, and God is never actually absent. So ask the question back to your fear tonight. It keeps making its case. The diagnosis, the bill, the unknown thing that has not even happened. Ask it plainly. If the Lord is the stronghold of my life, of whom shall I be afraid? Watch fear stammer. It cannot answer a soul that knows who stands with it, who knows who they are and whose they are in Jesus. The thing casting the shadow is always smaller than the shadow it throws. Turn and look at your God tonight and say, the Lord is my light and my salvation. Whom shall I fear? The Lord is the stronghold of my life. Of whom shall I be afraid?

trusted in your loving kindness. My heart shall rejoice in your salvation. I will sing to the Lord because he has dealt bountifully with me. The sound of revival, Victory 91.5.

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1: Ah, so beautiful. Anna Golden on Victory 91.5. Hey, good morning, listening to The Watch. You are so glad you are. I'm Teresa. Get this, God's specialty is doing new things in dry places. Yeah, he does not just rescue people out of the wilderness. He puts water in the wilderness itself, away in the desert, streams in the wasteland. The very place that looked like the end of the road becomes the place where the new thing springs up. So if you're in a dry season, do not assume God only works in greener country somewhere else. Watch the ground, not just the horizon. The breakthrough you have been praying for many may not be waiting in a different location. It may be God bringing water right where you are already stand, cracking the parched earth open from underneath. So friend, do not give up on the dry place. That is exactly the kind of ground he loves to flood. He is already doing a new thing. The question is only whether you will perceive it before the streams break through. Isaiah 43:19 says, "See, I'm doing a new thing. Now it springs up. Do not you perceive it? I'm making a way in the wilderness and streams in the wasteland."
2: Even now, declares the Lord, return to me with all your heart, with fasting and weeping and mourning. Rend your heart and not your garments. Return to the Lord your God, for he is gracious and compassionate, slow to anger and abounding in love. 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

When you are weak, then he is strong. 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

Victoria 91.5, Lizzie Morgan, you gotta love that. Make me a Mary. Let the alabaster box break. Okay. Hey, good morning. We're making our way to 4 o'clock. You're listening to The Watch. Hey, did you know the Christian life is not strong, then weak, then strong again at random? The word describes a different pattern. Listen to this. From strength to strength. The pilgrim passes through the valley of weeping and turn it into a place of springs. And they go from strength to strength all the way until they appear before God. That direction is upward, even when it doesn't feel that way from the inside. Like feels like a hard mile. So trust the trajectory tonight, not just the moment. This hour may feel like a low point, but God's people are on a road that climbs. Every season of leaning on Him builds strength you'll carry into the next one. You are higher than you were a year ago, even if the last few miles felt like they were dragging you down. No, keep climbing. The tired legs at each rest stop are not failure. They are the feeling of gaining ground, and the view at the top is worth every weary step. Psalms 84, verse 7, they go from strength to strength till each appears before God in Zion.

wicked flee when no one pursues, but the righteous are bold as a lion. Victory 91.5. Also heard on the MOR Music app and at victory.radio.

0: Victory 91.5, David Leonard, walking on down. Hey, good morning. Welcome into this 4 o'clock hour. You're up early, friend. Okay, let's pray. We do that at the top of every hour. Starting off with a verse, Deuteronomy 31, verse 8, the Lord himself goes before you and will be with you. He will never leave you nor forsake you. Do not be afraid. Do not be discouraged. What a verse to start a day. The Lord goes with you. He'll never leave you nor forsake you. Jesus said that too. So we praise you, Father, in this 4 a.m. hour. We worship you for being a God who walks ahead into this day and then besides us through it. Your presence is a promise that does not break. In your presence is fullness of joy, and that joy can be our strength on this Monday. Thank you, Jesus, for making the way from the cross to the grave to seated at the right hand of God the Father. So now we can enter the throne. We're enter God's presence, enter the throne room with grace and receive mercy in our time of need. Father, we ask you to touch every listener. Maybe you, my friend, are afraid of a day that's ahead of you. Or maybe you're already discouraged before the sun is even up. I'm asking the Holy Spirit to go before you this morning, to walk into the hard conversations, the heavy tasks, the unknown. I pray God lets you know that you never walk into anything alone. He is with you. He is there. He is your guide. He is your comfort. He is your hope of glory. For every listener and for our prayer list, Father, every name, every step this day holds, move on their behalf this morning as we pray in the name of Jesus. All right, the sound of revival continues. Elevation Worship and Life Church Worship lined up next on The Watch.
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0: Victoria 91.5, Abby Gamboa. Good morning. Welcome to The Watch. Welcome to your Monday. You know, you're not just going to work this week. You are being sent. There is a difference. Going is something you do to survive the day. Being sent is something God does to position you. The same God who sent prophets and apostles and ordinary believers into ordinary places is sending you into your Monday, your workplace, your routine, on purpose, for purpose, as his representative. The job is the assignment, but the mission is bigger than the job. So walk into this week like someone carrying an assignment, not just a schedule. And the people you will cross paths with were placed there. The kindness you bring, the steadiness, the quiet difference is how you carry yourself. You're not wandering aimlessly through another week, friend. You are being delivered somewhere to someone by a God who knows exactly where you are needed and exactly why he's sending you there. On purpose, for purpose, God's way.
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May the God of hope fill you with all joy and peace in believing, so that by the power of the Holy Spirit, you may abound in hope. 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

0: Church leader, Valley of Worship on Victory 91.5. Hey, good morning to you. Welcome to your Monday. You know, trusting God when you can see the next step is easy. Trusting Him when you can't, well, that's sacred. Anybody can trust when the path is lit and the plan makes sense. But trusting Him when the way is black, when the answers has not come, with nothing that adds up at dark 30 in the morning, that is a holy thing. And it costs something. So make the offering tonight. Tell Him plainly, I do not understand this, God, and I trust You anyway. That one sentence moves heaven, moves God. It is the trust of a child who does not need the whole explanation, only the hand of their Father in dark, their Father God. So trusting in the dark is not pretending you have answers you do not have. It is resting your weight on the One who does. Lean everything on God this morning. He has never once failed to hold what was placed in His care, and He's not going to start with you. Trust in the Lord with all your heart, and lean not on your own understanding.
1: I will pour out my spirit on all people. Your sons and daughters will prophesy. Your old men will dream dreams. Your young men will see visions. Even on my servants, both men and women, I will pour out my spirit. Victory 91.5 and Victory.radio. 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

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It's like noise-canceling headphones. Yeah, shutting out the sound of the world and all its negativity. 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

0: Victory 91.5. Phil Wickham, God is good. Hey, good morning. We're making our way to 5 o'clock. Welcome to your Monday. So listen, you did not sneak into the kingdom through a side door. No, you were invited by name, called, chosen. Before you ever chose him, he chose you. And that order matters. At 4:45 in the morning. Before you ever chose him, he chose you. When you are lying there wondering, or you're up and trying to get up through the morning, the choosing was not based on your performance, which means your performance cannot cancel it. And God knew everything about you when he called you. Every flaw, every failure, every tomorrow, and he called you anyway. So friend, walk into this day like someone who was picked, celebrated, not tolerated, not barely allowed in, picked. A royal priesthood, a holy nation, God's own special possession. These are not compliments. They are titles on file in heaven attached to your name. So whatever this Monday tries to say about your worth, the choosing already said something truer and better. So live chosen today. 1 Peter 2, verse 9, but you are a chosen people, a royal priesthood, a holy nation, God's special possession.
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0: 91.5. What a great song to get you going on this Monday. Jay King, I've Got Jesus. Hey, good morning. Welcome to your Monday as we break through on this 5 a.m. hour. Delighted to be with you. I'm Teresa. This is The Watch. So we like to open up prayer with scripture. This is a good one for 5 in the morning. Isaiah 60 verse 1, arise, shine, for your light has come and the glory of the Lord rises upon you. Wow, so we praise you, God, as this morning breaks into a new week. It's like your light is here, your glory is rising over us. So we worship you for being the God of the dawn. Thank you, God, you end a dark night and bring light. We worship you and thank you for your presence. Light as is darkness, darkness is as light. It's always lit with you. Thank you for lighting us up, God. Thank you, Jesus. You rose in the early morning and woke the world to a new reality. Come on now, because you went. Every sunrise carries the echo of resurrection. So this new week begins on the foundation of an empty tomb. So we worship you, Jesus. We praise you. Oh, hallowed be your name. Maybe you're listening and you're stepping into a Monday and you do not feel ready for it. Or maybe you're just running low as this new week presses in on you. I'm going to pray for you that the Holy Spirit will help you arise and shine. Not with your own light, but with the glory rising on you. Holy Spirit, walk ahead of this heart into every hour of this week. And for every listener and for our prayer list, Father, every name, every step this week holds, move on their behalf this morning as we pray in the name of Jesus. All right, let's get you back into the music, okay? Zach Williams, Cade Thompson. It's the sound of revival on The Watch.
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0: Victor 91.5 Mosaic MSC, My Heart Belongs to Him. Hey, good morning. Welcome to your Monday into this 5 a.m. hour. You know, there is a command for the morning, and it's not a suggestion. Arise and shine. Isaiah spoke to people who had every reason to stay down, and the shining was never about generating your own light. It was about reflecting the light that had already risen on them. So your job is not to manufacture brightness out of your own goodness. It is to turn toward God, the source, and let Him shine through you. So arise and shine into this Monday. The world is full of people walking through the week in dimness, and you, my friend, carry a light that came from God Himself. You do not have to be impressive. You have to be turned in the right direction so the glory that rose on you reflects onto everyone in their path. So turn toward the light. Turn toward Jesus this morning. Then go and shine. Somebody at work, somebody in your house is going to find their way this week by a light you did not even know you were giving. So let your light shine before others that they may see your good deeds and glorify your Father in heaven. That's Matthew 5, verse 16. So arise and shine this morning.
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among the gods is like you, Lord? Who is like you? Majestic in holiness, awesome in glory, working wonders. 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

0: 91.5 Sons of Sunday, one more day. Hey, good morning. So glad you're listening. You know, God gives strength for the week, one day at a time, and never the whole load at once, yeah? So you're standing at the start of 5 or 6 days, and if you try to feel strong enough for all of them right now, it's 5:30 in the Monday morning, you will sink. It's not a failure of faith. It's just the strength for Wednesday has not been issued yet because you do not need it yet. This is Monday. So take Monday only off the shelf this morning. As your days, so shall your strength be. The old promise says day by day, a steady daily ration that never once runs short for the day at hand. You were never meant to carry the whole week at once, any more than you're meant to eat the whole week's meals in one sitting. Cup your hands for today. There's more coming tomorrow and the day after. Already being stocked by God who's never once let a day arrive without its strength. Check this out. Deuteronomy 33 verse 25 says, your strength will equal your days.
1: Lord, I have heard of your fame. I stand in awe of your deeds. O Lord, renew them in our day. In our time, make them known. In wrath, remember mercy. Victory 91.5 and Victory.radio. The sound of revival.

0: of Victory 91.5. It is Crowder. Truth be told. Hey, good morning. We're making our way to 6 o'clock, about to end the watch. So God is going with you this week, all week, into your work, into the meetings, through the quiet moments and the loud ones. You know, there's no hour of this week he's not already standing in. So lead from that. Speak from that. Rise and shine like a lighthouse, steady, sent, lit by God. All right, Donna comes your way at the top of the hour. I'll talk to you again tomorrow. Make it a great Monday, friend.
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0: Not a single sparrow can fall to the ground without your father knowing it. And the very hairs on your head are all numbered. So don't be afraid. You are more valuable to God than a whole flock of sparrows. The Sound of Revival. Victory 91.5.
1: Yeah, I know too much. I think I know my way around. Too smart to feel a heartbreak now. To

0: I love the ending to that song. Hey, y'all, that is Holding On, the remix version. Well, good morning, y'all. It's 6 o'clock. We're kicking off this fresh hour here on a fresh Monday, fresh new week. And I don't know about you, but I love that God constantly gives us all fresh starts. Hey, it's Victory 91.5. I'm Donna. And last week, I don't know what happened in your life last week. Maybe you had some wins, some blessings, some breakthroughs, some healing. Maybe you had some disappointments or just left you feeling tired. But today, y'all, it is a new page. And we do not have to carry yesterday's worries into today's opportunities. So we can go to God together right now and just humbly ask that He will give us fresh energy, a fresh outlook, and fresh eyes to see what He's going to do around us, not just today, but all week long. Because you never know what blessing or what conversation or what open door He's got waiting for you this week. So let's begin today, dark and early, kicking off this Monday with expectation instead of exhaustion, and just trusting, actively trusting, put our faith in action that He is already walking ahead of us for today and this week. And let's pray. Heavenly Father, thank You for the gift of a new week. Lord, fill our hearts with fresh hope, renewed hope, with a renewed perspective. Lord, let our bodies just be filled with the strength that we need for whatever is coming ahead. We don't want to be weighed down by yesterday, but embrace today instead with spiritual confidence that You are with us and You do see us and You know us and You love us and You care about the details of our heart. Father, open our eyes right now to the opportunities that we're going to have to encourage others, to truly encourage them so that we can all continue to grow in our faith and experience You, Jesus, experience Your goodness in unexpected ways today and this week. Lord, we long to walk closely with You and just to also shine Your light wherever we go. So help us to shine for You and in honor of You. It's in Jesus' name we pray. Amen.
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God's workmanship, created in Christ Jesus to do good works, which God prepared in advance for us to do. 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

0: We are waking up and we are worshiping together here on Monday. It is July the 13th already. Hey, y'all, I'm Donna. And I thought we could start this morning off with the verse of the day. Now, there's a lot of different places that you can go to receive the verse of the day. This one is Matthew 4:4. Easy to remember. Matthew 4:4. It says, Jesus answered, "It is written, man shall not live on bread alone, but on every word that comes from the mouth of God." I mean, that's a powerful verse when you really look at it, because we all know what it feels like to be physically hungry. I'm hungry right now. You know, our stomachs let us know really quick when we're hungry. But have you ever noticed that your soul gets hungry too? Man shall not live on bread alone. Your soul gets hungry. Sometimes that hunger, it shows up in different ways, right? You just know something is off. It might be because of worry or discouragement or grief or disappointment or loneliness. But we often try to satisfy that hunger by what? By staying busy, staying distracted, scrolling a little longer, buying yourself something new, looking for that next distraction, always something temporary just to fill it in the moment. But Jesus is reminding us right here in this verse of the day that our hearts are made for something deeper. Just as our bodies, yes, need food every day, but our souls need nourishment too. And even just a few minutes with Him every day, whether it's the morning, whether it's afternoon, whether it's in the evening, it brings peace, whether it's for 1 hour that you're sitting there reading the Bible or 1 minute just talking to God here and there throughout the day. Whatever that looks like for you, and it's different for all of us, but whatever that looks like for you, it will bring strength. It will bring perspective that nothing else can when you stay connected to the Spirit. So before you feed yourself today, your schedule today, your tummies today, feed your soul. In fact, you're probably already doing that right now because you are listening to Victory 91.5.
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0: Good morning, good morning. That is Michael Sarver right here on Victory 91.5 with More Like You. I'm Donna Rodriguez, and I was sharing with you that last week my son was off at camp, sleepaway overnight camp. For the first time ever in his life, he's 10, almost 11, and it was a big deal for the both of us in a lot of different ways, and I shared a lot about that last week. But I got to pick him up over the weekend, and he... Oh, praise God. He had a blast. Such a blast. He's already talking about going back next year, and that just made my heart... There are no words. There are no words. Not just relief, but gratitude and excitement as well. And so I just want to take a quick moment, and then we're going to jump right back into some incredible music here as we're all waking up together. But if you are somebody that has ever worked with our kiddos in any capacity, not just camp, because that's, you know, top of mind right now, but in any way, if you're somebody who has not only opened your schedule, but your heart to invest in the lives of our children, our students, whether you're rocking babies in the nursery at church, or you're laughing with preschoolers, or you're teaching kids of any and all ages, whether that's the elementary kids or you're encouraging teenagers, maybe you're driving a bus or driving a van. Maybe you're the one that checks kids in and out, or you're setting up snacks, or you're leading a small group, or just showing up with a smile. Maybe you're coaching sports in some way, or whatever it is that you're doing to work with our kids, and so many other examples as well. I just want to take a quick moment and let you know that you are making an eternal difference. And you may never even fully realize the impact of what you're doing. Whether you're just listening to the kids, you're watching the kids, you're sharing Bible stories, maybe you're praying with them, whatever it is, God is using you in ways that you may never see on this side of heaven. So I just want to say thank you. Thank you for choosing to serve when you could very well be doing something else. Thank you for showing up faithfully. Thank you for loving our kids and helping to shape the next generation. Your time, it's a gift. Your time is valuable. Your faithfulness is inspiring. Your ministry matters. Again, even if that's just rocking babies in the nursery at church. Whatever it is, from the bottom of my heart, I just want to say thank you. I am so deeply grateful for each and every single person that pours your time and your heart into our kids of all ages. And I hope that God blesses each and every single one of you tenfold.
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0: Victory 91.5. That was Jen Johnson with Great I Am. Hey, good morning. How are you doing today here on Monday? It is July 13th. We are kickstarting a new week. I'm Donna, and I'm still here for Ray while he continues to recover. And I believe today we have Nathan coming in this afternoon at my usual time, which is 10. So that's something to look forward to as well. Let me ask you a quick question before we jump back into some more great music. Have you ever noticed that nobody becomes great at anything on their own? Think about it. It's true. We're looking at, you know, the World Cup right now. Everybody's talking about FIFA. So look at athletes. Athletes, they all have coaches. Musicians, they all have instructors. People in the gym, they've got trainers. You've got business leaders. They've got mentors. And I could say other examples. So yes, even the strongest Christians might need somebody perhaps wiser or stronger or deeper in their faith as trusted counsel. God never intended for us to figure out the Christian life by ourselves. So a spiritual mentor is somebody who has walked through the valleys. They've learned from mistakes and experiences. They've discovered God's faithfulness firsthand. Excuse me. And they can encourage us when, you know, we're discouraged, or they can lovingly correct us or redirect us in case we're drifting, and just, you know, remind us of God's promises when we forget them sometimes. The greatest gift that God gives us is not a quick answer. Sometimes it's a wise person, a spiritually wise person, a spiritually mature person who can walk beside us in love and in faith. When we can't see answers for ourselves, they can help with clarity. And if you don't have a spiritual mentor, maybe, you know, you can ask God to bring somebody into your life that can fulfill that role. And the reason I'm even mentioning this at all, you guys, is because I have a spiritual mentor. And I am so, so grateful for him in my life. And I've been going through some stuff lately, emotionally, mentally, spiritually. And I was just like, you know what? It's been a while since I've met up with my spiritual mentor and my accountability partner. So I gave him a call last week, and we met up also last week. It was like 2.5 hours worth of what I laughingly call a therapy session. But man, I cannot tell you the impact that that has had on my heart. Stuff that I just keep repeating to myself over and over because of his wise counsel. So again, I don't know if you have a spiritual mentor. Does it matter your age? Does it matter the season of life you're in or where you are in your journey of faith? You know, if you've been following Jesus for a while, maybe you're the one that could be a spiritual mentor for somebody else. Think about that. Just something to pray about, just food for thought, that's all, because I know how important it is for me in my life and my walk with God, because, you know, living this life, it's not easy. This side of heaven is hard a lot of times. So yes, pray about either God gifting you with a spiritual mentor or maybe leading you to be one.
1: Are you struggling to sleep? I'm Chuck Bentley with My Money Life from Crown. An article at the Daily Briefing cited the journal Nature on how sleep impacts our immune system, brain, heart, and more. We function better getting between 6.5 and 7.5 hours of sleep a night. Sleep deprivation costs most nations about 2% of their GDP. In America, that's over $400 billion. The human body requires sleep. Unfortunately, financial stress can disrupt it. Marital discord, fear of making it to the end of the month, or concern over a job can cause many to toss and turn at night. The same God who created us to need

0: 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And the Apostle Paul said, "Don't be anxious about anything, but in every situation by prayer and petition, with thanksgiving, present your requests to the Lord, and the peace of God, which transcends all understanding, will guard your hearts and your minds in Christ Jesus." 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

Jesus shared in their humanity so that by his death he might destroy him who holds the power of death, that is the devil, and free those who all their lives were held in slavery by their fear of death. 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

0: Amen. That is Anthony Evans, You're Not Finished, which is such a great worship song leading us right into this prayer time together like we do at the beginning of every single new hour. Hey, y'all. Good morning. I'm Donna. Hope you're waking up excited about the new week. It's a fresh day. You know, we all have wonderful people in our lives coming off this weekend. I hope you got to enjoy them as well. I'm going to tell you a little bit more about my weekend in a few minutes, but first I just want to read to you as we go into prayer. Proverbs 27, verse 17, it says, "As iron sharpens iron, so one person sharpens another." I know you've heard that verse before, but it perfectly captures how God uses faithful relationships to strengthen us and to shape us. Just recently, I've been in conversations about spiritual maturity. And spiritual maturity, it's not just going to magically happen overnight. It grows one faithful step at a time. It's a process. It's a process of progress. And one of God's greatest gifts in that journey is a lot of times through another person. Like an accountability partner. We were just talking a few minutes ago, if you caught it, about having a spiritual mentor or being a spiritual mentor or having an accountability partner or being an accountability partner. These people are not here to judge. In fact, quite the opposite. They're here to love unconditionally and to encourage us when we are tired, spiritually tired, or to have questions or confused or weary, or we need to be challenged because maybe we're drifting, maybe we're disconnecting, or maybe that person is here to celebrate your victories as well with you, just reminding you of God's truth if you need perspective. So many other different reasons and examples too, because you know what? We all have blind spots in our life. Sometimes God uses someone who loves him deeply to help us see what maybe we can't see on our own. So maybe he's placed a mentor in your life or a trusted friend in your life. And that is a gift. I've been gifted with that. I hope you have been too. If you don't have a spiritual mentor or if you don't have an accountability partner, we can go to God in prayer about it, asking him to provide someone who will help you to grow into the person that he created you to be, or maybe that he is calling you to be an accountability partner for somebody else, or calling you to be that spiritually wise mentor for somebody else, like we were just talking about a few minutes ago. So with that on our hearts, let's go to God and pray about it together. Heavenly Father, God, we just want to take a moment, all of us praying with our hearts open, everybody listening to Victory right now. God, thank you for placing people in our lives who encourage us and inspire us to grow closer to you and to get deeper with you. Father, if you will, lead us to godly mentors who will point us to your truth with wisdom and to humility and to love and to growth. Give us teachable hearts that are willing to listen and being humbled so that we can learn. And as we continue to mature in our faith and in our journey, help us to invest in others in the same way that somebody has invested in us. We don't want to walk this journey alone. We know that you've created us for connection. You've created us for relationship. So, Father, we are coming to you right now asking that you will send each and every single one of us with somebody to walk through this journey with, to encourage us, but also that we can encourage others too. We're asking for somebody to be a light for our lives personally, but yet at the same time that we can be a light for somebody else as well. That we all can just keep our eyes fixed on Jesus, who came here to model unconditional love and wisdom. May we be more like him each and every single day, Lord. We lift this up to you in prayer now, faithfully. In Jesus' name, amen.
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3: Let's clap like this.

And amen. Hello, good morning. Did that wake you up? We are all waking up here, worshiping God together, kicking off this Monday. I'm Donna here with you on Victory. Now, this past Friday, it was Hallelujah Friday, right? Hallelujah Friday. And I did not get a chance because I left before some of these responses.

0: This came in, but I wanted to share them with you for Hallelujah Friday. It's the day that we, you know, we just go to God with everything that we're grateful for and thankful for. And we just raise the praise. That's what we call it. Raise the praise on a Hallelujah Friday. So on Facebook, on Victory 91.5 Facebook and on Instagram, several of our listeners came on and shared what they are thankful for. And what I like to do is I like to share them with you here live on air so that we can all just feel that gratitude together. So I want to say thank you so much to Leonor. Leonor, you wrote in and said, I am so grateful for how God has blessed me with an amazing life, children, and moving me from Georgia to Tennessee, but still able to get that encouragement from Victory through my Alexa app. She said that's what she's thankful for. I'm thankful for that too. Thank you for technology that you can take Victory 91.5 with you anywhere and everywhere. So Leonor, now that you are living in Tennessee, but you're still listening to Victory, that is awesome. Thank you so much for sharing that on our Facebook page. Also, we have a listener, LaDonna. Not me, Donna, but LaDonna. I knew a LaDonna a long time ago. I wonder if it's the same LaDonna. LaDonna, if you're listening right now, she wrote in. Again, this is on our Facebook, Hallelujah Friday. She said, I'm so grateful to be walking. I had an emergency spinal cord surgery in April. The surgeon told me if I didn't have surgery, I was going to be paralyzed. I don't know the details of what happened, but it all happened so fast. My C5 ruptured. But now, here I am, back to playing the piano at church, singing, and back to work. I'm so thankful Jesus was with me every step of the way. Whoo, wow. LaDonna, that's deep. That's incredible. What a story. What a testimony to be able to share with people. And I am so grateful for you too, lifting a hallelujah in your name, LaDonna, to God. That is awesome. Thank you for sharing that. And last but not least, Paul, one of our listeners, he wrote in and he said, I am thankful for the rest and relaxation at the beach this week. Praise God for all of his blessings. Paul, I hope that you renewed your strength. You got filled back up in that tank right there for your rest and relaxation at the beach. Why didn't you take me with you? That's the real question. Because I need a vacation. All right, that was just some of our Hallelujah Friday responses. I love how you guys connect with us like that. If you're not following us on Facebook or Instagram, please go do so. Just pull it up right now and just click follow. Poof, it's that easy. All right, you guys, let's keep going. We've got great music coming up in just a second right here on Victory 91.5.
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0: Victory 91.5. I love me some Ann Wilson right there with a song called Dead in the Water. That's going to wake you up here on Monday morning. Hey, I'm Donna Rodriguez. And yesterday at church was a great, great message about experiencing Jesus and how when we're looking at the people in our lives that maybe don't know Jesus as close as we do, it's hard to explain. It's just hard to explain because it's something you have to experience. And that's what the message was about. And it was awesome because have you ever tried to explain the taste of chocolate to somebody who has never had it? My friend, one of my closest friends, she just got back from 3 weeks in Israel and she brought back all this chocolate for me and my son. And it was interesting. And that's what I was thinking. Like, how do you explain chocolate to somebody that's never had it? Or you know what? How do you describe what it's like to hold a newborn child that just came out of you, that you helped to grow? It's hard to explain. How do you explain falling in love with somebody? How do you explain the view if you're on top of a mountain you just climbed and now you get to see this incredible view? I mean, there's 1,000 examples I could say, but you can choose the best words in the whole world, but at some point the words run out and the only answer you still have left is you would just have to experience it for yourself, or you'd have to see it for yourself. And that's a lot like Jesus. Sometimes we put so much pressure on ourselves, I feel, to have all the right answers for somebody who doesn't believe or is drifting or is doubting or has questions that are hard. But the most convincing evidence of Jesus Christ, it's not a perfect explanation. Sometimes it's just the transformed life, the peace that doesn't make any sense, the forgiveness that you never thought you could give, but you do, or the hope that shows up in a heartbreak, or just the unconditional love that changes you from the inside out. I mean, people can argue with words all day, but it's much harder to argue with a life that is proven to be genuinely changed by Jesus, right? Our job, you guys, it's not to win every debate. It's to invite people to come and experience the Savior who changed us, who lives in us. Because once somebody truly encounters Jesus, they'll understand things that no explanation could ever teach. So maybe it's not about explaining Jesus. Maybe it's about experiencing Him.
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Good morning. Good morning. That was Alexander Pappas. What a great name. Right here on Victory 91.5. My name is Donna Rodriguez. Not as cool as Alexander Pappas. But still, hope you're having a wonderful Monday kickstart to this new week. You know, my friend, I had shared about her a couple weeks ago. She took her family, two kids, to Israel for 3 weeks. And they just got back. And I got to see her yesterday for the first time since she got back, and she brought me little gifts, which was so cool and unexpected. I didn't realize she was going to do that. So I collect magnets from around the world. So all of my family and all of my friends, when they travel anywhere outside of the country, they get a magnet from that place and they gift it to me, which is so cool. And it's just always wow factor to see all these different magnets on my refrigerator and all these different places from all around the world. And so she brought me a magnet from Jerusalem. And she brought me a magnet from the Dead Sea. And it even has a little thing of salt collected from the Dead Sea. And they put it on, they glued it onto the magnet. And I just thought, wow, I've got a piece of the Dead Sea on my refrigerator now, as of yesterday. Did you know that the Dead Sea is about 10 times saltier than the ocean? It's so extremely salty, which is why people can effortlessly just float on its surface. And very few living organisms can survive in the water, which is why it's called the Dead Sea. Yeah. And then in the Bible, in the book of Matthew, when Jesus tells his followers, "You are the salt of the earth," his listeners understood the salt's value. Because what does salt do? Salt preserves food. It enhances flavor. And back then, it was considered precious. And there's also an interesting lesson that many Bible teachers point out about the Dead Sea salt, because it contains so many other minerals that it is not as pure as refined salt. So over time, if the sodium chloride leaches out, what's left loses its salty usefulness. So in that illustration, it gives even more depth to Jesus' warning, which he continues when he says, "But if the salt loses its saltiness, how can it be made salty again?" So the point isn't really about chemistry. It's about influence. Jesus was saying to his followers that we're meant to make a difference in the world. But if we lose our distinctiveness by just blending in and conforming to everything else around us and conforming to what the world says, okay, well, then we cannot fulfill the purpose that he had for us. Does that make sense? Because my friends, you are the salt of the earth. That's your value. Think about that as we continue to worship. And let me also throw in that the law firm of Bank, Stubbs & McFarland is a proud sponsor of Victory 91.5. 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They believe in God and the power of prayer. There's more information on how they can help at bsmfirm.com. Getting to the root cause of medical problems is the focus for Progressive.

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If we walk in the light as he is in the light, we have fellowship with one another. And the blood of Jesus, his son, purifies us from all sin. It's Victory 91.5.

0: Victory 91.5. That is House Fires. Hope you're having a wonderful, wonderful start to your Monday. Here it is, July 13th. I'm Donna. And let me ask you really quick before we jump into prayer here together, now that we are kicking off 8 o'clock. Have you ever recommended your favorite restaurant to someone? I mean, you can describe the menu, you can describe the atmosphere, the vibe, maybe the amazing dessert, maybe the great service. But until they pull up a chair and they take that first bite and they are there in the atmosphere themselves, they really can't grasp exactly what you're talking about. No matter how much you try to explain it, it just has to be experienced. And that is exactly what we were just talking about a few minutes ago. This, what it's like trying to explain Jesus, when in reality, he has to be experienced. Because we can share Bible verses, we can tell our own story, we can even answer questions. And yes, those things matter, yes, but there comes a point where somebody just has to encounter him for themselves. So I'm expanding on what we were talking about a few minutes ago and taking it just one little step further, that, you know, people need to experience that love, the peace, the comfort that Jesus can bring when you're in the middle of, you know, something challenging like grief or loss, or where you need peace. Or how about forgiveness for all the shame that you're dealing with? Or just love, unconditional love, knowing that you belong. I mean, that's why our greatest witness is not having all the perfect words or the explanations or the answers, but our perfect witness is living in such a way that people notice that there's something different about our lives and different about our hearts. And they wonder, how do we have peace in the middle of that situation? How can we still have hope despite what we've gone through? People look at our lives as a living testimony, a walking testimony. That is the best way that somebody is going to experience Jesus, because our lives say, come and see. Jesus is far more than somebody that can just be explained. And for anybody that needs to experience that relationship with him, that's what we can pray for right now. Heavenly Father, God, thank you so much for everybody listening and praying in this very moment. We want to stop and just say thank you that you invite us into relationship with you. Not just knowledge of you, but an intimate relationship of love with you. Help us to live so closely with your son, Jesus, that his love just naturally shines in our words and our conversations and our actions and our attitudes and our choices and our lifestyle, the way we treat others. And Father, if there's anybody in our lives or around us that are searching, will you just give us the strength and the courage, not just to talk to them about you, but to live out our faith and to live out the love, that it is a active testimony in our life. Lord, we trust you. We trust that your presence can do what our words never could. And that the people in our lives that we know and we love, that we wish that they did have a relationship with you, that we can shine that light for them. Lord, use us in whatever ways that we can be used to help them come and experience you and your son, Jesus. It's in his name that we pray. Amen.
1: Do you ever find yourself wishing that things were better, but not believing that they will be? Have you lost hope? Hi, this is Mike Martin from Moulton Martin Toyota. There's a big difference between wishful thinking and hope. 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The likelihood that life will improve is slim to none. We keep wishing and nothing happens. God's Word tells us in Hebrews 6:19, we have this hope as an anchor for the soul, sure and strong. 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If you're tired of wishing that things would get better, visit a Bible-centered church and find out about the great hope that comes from knowing Jesus Christ.
2: This message has been brought to you by the staff of Milton Martin Toyota in Gainesville. 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
3: The Lord is near to all who call on Him, to all who call on Him in truth. If we may pray for you, call us at 770-781-9150 or leave details on our Facebook page. 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

0: That is Tabernacle by Andrew Rip, and also featuring Josh Baldwin on that track, which is why it's so good. Hey, I'm Donna Rodriguez. It is the 13th of July, which means today is my mom's birthday. So happy birthday to my mom today. I don't know if she's listening or not. She listens a lot. But mom, if you're listening, I love you so much. Happy birthday. You know, have you ever stopped to think about how much of who we are is shaped by a mother's love, by your mother and her influence, whether it's a biological mom or an adoptive mom or maybe a grandmother or a foster mom or just a woman who has stepped in when she didn't have to. All of these examples and more. God often chooses mothers to reveal his heart in everyday ways. That could be through bedtime prayers, maybe prayers before your meals, just being a light of encouragement. Maybe it's the hugs, the kisses, the hard conversations, the countless unseen sacrifices. It all teaches us what love looks like. And the Bible reminds us that a godly mother's influence is priceless because she's not just raising children, she's shaping hearts and she's building character and pointing lives towards God. If you have been blessed with a mother like that, or maybe you are a mother like that to your children, I just want you to take the time to thank God for the mothers in your life. And again, if you're a mother yourself, please never, ever, ever underestimate the eternal impact of your faithfulness to your kids or your grandkids. The little things that you do today just may become the greatest blessings that your children will carry with them for a lifetime. I know that I have been beyond blessed with my mom, such a role model, such a godly woman. In Proverbs chapter 31, verse 28, it says, "Her children arise and call her blessed. Many women do noble things, but you surpass them all." I mean, this is one of the Bible's highest compliments to a mother. Her greatest reward is not fame or success, but it is the love and respect of those that she has poured her life into, that she has poured her heart into. So again, big hug for all the moms out there. You're doing a great job. Everyone these days seems to be modernizing their home with new appliances. Bob Bailey's Appliances on Highway 78 in Stone Mountain has been helping customers with their kitchen, laundry, and household appliance needs since 1962. 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Bob Bailey's wants to encourage you with 1 Peter 2, verse 9. "But you are a chosen people, a royal priesthood, a holy nation, a people for God's own possession, so that you may proclaim the excellencies of him who has called you out of darkness and into his marvelous light."
1: Song after song. I just wanna love myself. Never a downer.
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0: right. Woo. There we go. That is Praise You Now, the live version. And that's exactly what we're doing right here on Victory 91.5 this morning. As we're waking up together, we're starting this new week together. It's Monday. It's the 13th. I'm Donna. And I wanted to share with you this quick little story. It's good. It's short. It's called The Painting She Almost Never Tried. And I feel like there's a lot of people listening right now in this moment that might be able to relate to the meaning of this. So you never know. This might be aligned right now in this very minute for you to hear for your own heart. It goes like this. Emily had always admired people who could paint. She loved looking at beautiful artwork, but she never believed that she could create anything herself. She said, I'm not artistic. It's just not my thing. But she loved it. And then one day, a friend invited her to a beginner painting class. And her first instinct was to say no, because she felt nervous walking into a room full of strangers and worried that she would be the only one whose painting didn't look anything like the example. But her friend continued to urge her, so she finally decided, okay, she would try. Well, her first painting certainly wasn't perfect. In fact, she even laughed at how different it looked than what she imagined. But something surprising did happen that day. She discovered joy, a new joy, and a creativity that she never even knew was inside of her, that she didn't even know she could do. So that one little yes to go actually opened the door to a new passion, eventually new friendships, and ultimately a new confidence within her, a confidence that she had been missing. So sometimes God places people and opportunities in front of us that might feel a little intimidating at first. We might feel a little insecure at first, but it's something that God knows is within us, and He wants to reveal something about us that we can't see for ourselves yet. And we often wait around until we feel comfortable or confident before we step forward. But y'all, sometimes confidence comes after we take that step. So the next blessing, the next friendship, or even the next new purpose may be waiting on the other side of just a simple yes. So don't let fear convince you that you can't do something. Maybe the interest is in you to begin with because God put that interest in your heart. Maybe the thing that you're nervous to try is the very thing that God wants to use to show you something new and joyous for yourself, like a gift, maybe even fitting into the plan that He has for your life. You never know unless you say yes.
1: You ever sit and think, there's got to be more to church than this? You feel like you're going through the motions. I bet you'd love my church. Restoration Church is amazing. It's the most authentic Christian community my wife and I have ever experienced. Pastor Chuck brings it every single Sunday. It's straight fire. He says what too many are afraid to say, and often with tears in his eyes and a broken heart. It's straight up truth. And the worship is no joke. No trendy, concerty worship experiences, just real, God-honoring, Jesus-exalting worship. It's amazing. Check us out at restorationchurch.faith or come experience it in person in Alpharetta. Once again, that's restorationchurch.faith. I bet you'd love my church.

All right, that is Homecoming right here on Victory 91.5. Upside Down is the name of that song. I'm Donna Rodriguez here with you on Monday morning. Thank you so much for letting Victory be a part of your morning. And so I was talking about my kid going

off to camp, right? Overnight camp, sleepaway camp for the very first time ever last week. It's Camp Windshape. Shout out to Camp Windshape. He had the best experience. I'm so happy, so grateful that he was just lit up like a

0: like, oh no, these were the real deal, and he fell in love with archery. And have you ever watched an archer? Like, before the arrow ever flies, before they release it, there's so much happening that we don't see. You know, the archer has to slow down, focus with laser focus, block out everything else, and just keep their eyes fixed on a literal target. And one of the things that my son learned, because then they have devotions, you know, and they're learning time in small groups after all these activities, is that our walk with God is a lot like that. Think about it. An archer doesn't hit the target just by accident. It takes intention and practice and practicing patience and practicing adjustments. And the same is true spiritually, right? So growing closer to God, it doesn't happen just by accident. It happens when we spend time being intentional with our focus, choosing to block out the world's distractions. And the best part is, an archer doesn't just stare at the target. They trust the process of what they're doing. And sometimes I think that we all get frustrated with ourselves because we're not where we want to be spiritually. Trust me, I get that. But even when we don't have patience, God does. God is patient in shaping us like the arrow, helping us become more like Jesus one day at a time. An arrow only reaches its intended destination, think about it, after it's been pulled backwards first. And sometimes that happens in our life. We're pulled backwards. We have setbacks. We have delays. We have disappointments. We have times of question, having to refocus and being pulled back. These times are actually God preparing us to propel forward with a greater purpose. Oh, yeah. Let yourself marinate on all things archery right now, because it's a great illustration that we can have in our walk of faith. In Hebrews chapter 12, it says, "Let us run with perseverance the race marked out for us, fixing our eyes on Jesus." I love it. I love it, love it, love it. Also, let me share with you really quick. And sometimes we can feel like medically we have tried everything and nothing is working, so we feel dismissed. But the truth is, we haven't tried everything yet. 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

Oh God, you are my God. I earnestly search for you. My soul thirsts for you. My whole body longs for you in this parched and weary land where there is no water. I have seen you in your sanctuary and gazed upon your power and glory. Victory 91.5, the sound of revival.

Oh, man, that is an awesome song. It's called Walk With Me by Unspoken. Whew. I'm Donna Rodriguez here with you, Victory 91.5, and we are about to get into our 9 o'clock hour. And at the beginning of every single hour here at Victory, we pray together. And for me personally, we're all a little bit different, you know, the DJs, the announcers here. But for me, I always like to go into each prayer with something very specific on our hearts. And you know, it's Monday, it's a brand new week, and I don't know about you, but I love that God gives us a fresh start every Monday, every new week. And I don't know what went on in your week last week. Maybe you had a great week. Maybe you had some big wins last week. Maybe you had some prayers answered, blessings, doors open, whatever that might look like for you. Or maybe you're somebody that had a rough week, had some hard days. Maybe had some disappointments, just days that left you feeling exhausted one way or another. I don't know, but either way, today is still a new page. We don't have to carry anything that happened last week or anything that happened this past weekend into today's opportunities. We can go to God in prayer right now together in just a minute, and we can ask for fresh energy and for a fresh outlook. We can ask God to open our eyes to see what he is doing actively in our life today, even. Because we never know what blessing or what conversation or what open door he's got preparing for us today and this week. So let's begin with expectation and just trust that God is with us, moving in our lives and moving for us. He works for the good for those who love him, and I know you love him. So take heart and let that just rest in the

0: confidence of being on your heart as we pray together. Heavenly Father, God, I'm coming before you right now with everybody else who's praying in this moment. And we just want to say thank you, first and foremost, for the gift of another new week. We are asking, Lord, that you will divinely fill our hearts with a fresh buildup of hope and perspective and strength. God, we don't want to be weighed down by anything that the enemy is trying to throw at us. We don't want to be weighed down by anything that's been hard or challenging. We want to rise above and just embrace today with confidence, spiritual confidence, that you are with us and that you are paying attention and you care to the details of our life and what's in our hearts. God, open our eyes just to see the opportunities that you are placing before us here today on this Monday to grow our faith and just to experience your son, Jesus, maybe even in unexpected ways. God, we seek joy today and this week. We're so grateful for your blessings. God, just help us to shine your light wherever we go with whatever interactions and conversations that we are faced with. God, that we just want to walk closely with Jesus. It's in his name that we pray. Amen.
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Victory 91.5. Thank you so much for letting us be a part of your morning here today. I am still covering for Ray. Hey, y'all, I'm Donna. And he is in recovery and will be back. But until then, we've got Nathan coming in this afternoon. So he's going to be here with my usual time from 10 to 3. But you know what? A lot of people, we get new listeners all the time, which is such a blessing, especially when you guys go out there and you tell people, hey, do you tune in to 91.5 on your radio dial? It's awesome. It's called Victory. You should check it out. And so that's what happens, and we get new people. So for anybody that's new or maybe just needs a friendly reminder, here at Victory 91.5, we are a nonprofit radio station. 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And now we are also heard globally, all around the world. So if you know that you're a person that wants to open your heart and give to something that just continues to encourage and grow the message of Jesus and what he's doing on this side of heaven, because y'all, we live in a crazy world and we live in a crazy nation and we live in a crazy state. We need to hear more of Jesus. More and more and more to cut through the divide and the chaos of everything else going on. So if this is something that you would love to support

0: 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There's a button. You can't miss it. It says donate. 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

0: I love about Victory is there when I need it. In a moment that I need a pick-me-up or I need a worship song or a prayer, God uses it always on time.
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and amen. Hello, hello. Good morning. It is Monday, July 13th. It's my mama's birthday today. I'm Donna Rodriguez. Thank you so much for letting us be a part of your morning. That was Jamie McDonald with Ain't No Way. I love that song. I love all of her music. She's got that powerful, soulful voice that I like a lot. We all have our own differences and our own opinions of what we like, but that's my style. Love it, love it, love it. Jamie McDonald, Stephen McWhorter, Brandon Lake, Lauren Daigle. That's my type of music. And so anytime I see her coming up in our playlist, I'm like, yes. Okay, so this past Friday was Hallelujah Friday, like it is every Friday. And, you know, I'm doing the morning show now, so I left pretty early. And we still had calls coming in later that afternoon, and we had people still writing on our social media, on Facebook and Instagram, the things that they are grateful for. And that's what Hallelujah Friday is all about, just giving God all the praise. Just the praise and the glory for what he's doing in our lives. And I want to say thank you to Carlos, who went to our Instagram. And I wanted to share. I didn't get to share this earlier. He said, I received another invite this week to perform on July 28th. And I am always thankful to be used for the King.

0: freedom and the ministry that I have been blessed with. Hallelujah. And that is CMP Music Official. And that is awesome. He's been following Victory for quite some time and comments a lot on our Instagram and social media. So I am so happy to put that out there and share that with all of you guys. So thank you, thank you, thank you. And, you know, anytime that you go to Facebook or you go to Instagram and you write in the comment section what you are grateful for and thankful for on our Hallelujah Fridays, I always come here and I share them live on air. So I shared some earlier this morning on our Facebook page. We had Leonor, who is so thankful for moving to Tennessee, but still being able to listen to Victory through Alexa. That's where she listens to it from. And she got to write about that on our Facebook page. That is awesome. Also, LaDonna, she was in surgery, emergency surgery for spinal cord surgery in April. And the surgeon told her that if she didn't have the surgery, she would have been paralyzed for the rest of her life. And she said, you know, Jesus walked with her through every step of this very, you know, these things are scary. But she's already, just since April, fully recovered, back to playing the piano at church, singing at church, and back to work and giving God all the glory for that. And lastly, Paul wrote into our Victory 91.5 Facebook on Hallelujah Friday that he's thankful for the rest and relaxation that he's getting at the beach. Grateful to God for the vacation he needed. And that is awesome. So there you go. If you would like to do that, we have this upcoming Friday to look forward to, Hallelujah Friday, where I get to talk to you and connect with each and every one of you and all of your blessings that God is gifting you with. All right, don't go anywhere. We've got great music, great songs coming up in just a second. Thank you again for letting us be a part of your morning here on Victory.
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0: That's Gracie Binion and the beautiful worship song called Hosanna. I hope that we have helped kick your Monday off with inspiration and motivation and encouragement. Because Victory 91.5, it is a light. It's a light in this community. And we're just so grateful for each and every single one of you who tunes in and listens. And I just learned, well, I didn't just learn, but I've learned that even more people are listening from other states like Tennessee and Virginia and Florida. So for everybody who is streaming online or you've downloaded the app, Victory 91.5 app, into your phone so that you can take us and listen to us anywhere you are all around the world. Thank you so much for your support and continued loyalty. That is awesome. And that just speaks volumes to what we do here with the worship, the programming, the praise, just everything, the music, the announcers, all of it. So thank you for being just an incredible support system of a listenership. We value and love every single one of you. Hey, y'all, I'm Donna Rodriguez. It is my time to say goodbye for today, but I'll be back dark and early tomorrow with more humor and heart here with you. We've got Nathan coming in. He's here with you today and tomorrow as we are still supporting Ray in his recovery until he gets back. So thank you for all your prayers for that as well. But I hope you have a wonderful rest of your Monday. Today is my mom's birthday, so my sister and I and my son, we are about to go take her here literally in just a few minutes. We're going to go take her to get her ears double pierced. That's what she asked for. Age 78 years old, and she wants to go get her ears double pierced. So happy birthday to my mom and everybody that's got July birthdays. Big hugs out there for you guys. All right, go make it a great day. God loves you all. God bless you all.
1: Who's going to drive? That's the question Dave and I were debating. And after the debate was over, we got a pretty good laugh out of it. Dave was new on our staff in the New York area at the time. And soon after he arrived, we got, what should we call it, an enlightened look at each other's personality. Yeah, we were headed up to this retreat center for a day of prayer and planning. And we got to the parking lot and said in unison, well, who's going to drive? Turned out, we both wanted to. And as we talked about that during the trip, we started to analyze why we both hate to ride and why we both love to drive. I guess it's often true of people in leadership, I'm afraid to say. We like to be able to control where things are going and how fast we're going to get there. Of course, we end up falling all over each other saying, you drive. No, you drive. No, you drive. You know what? That's not such a bad idea. I'm Ron Hutchcraft. I want to have a word with you today about letting go of the wheel. Now, a word for today from the Word of God. We're in Numbers chapter 13, verse 16, a turning point in the life of one of God's great leaders, Joshua. Now, one reason he was great might be because of what happened on this particular day. It says, these are the names of the men Moses sent out to explore the land. And then it just talks about one of them. Moses gave Hoshea the name Joshua. Now, you might look at that and say, well, this is sort of like a genealogy. It's just a name thing, right? I mean, why is that important? Hoshea, Joshua, who cares? Oh, well, listen, as you know, when God changes someone's name in the Bible, it's always important. You have to know what the words mean in order to understand the significance of it. Hoshea, which was his given name, means deliverer. The name that he was changed to, Joshua, the name by which we know him, means salvation is from the Lord. In essence, Joshua grew up with the name saying, I deliver. Moses said, no, I want to change your name to God delivers. I think Joshua realized after that he was not the controller. He wasn't meant to drive. And that's especially significant if you tend to be a controlling person. Are you the type of person who tries to control your children's lives a little bit so they'll do what you think they should? Or maybe you try to control your mate so he or she will do what you think they should. Or you try to control the people you work with or who work for you. Are you the kind of person who decides what the outcome should be and then maybe you just manipulate whatever you have to in order to make that outcome happen? Your attitude, because you are a leadership type person, is to say, it's up to me. Hey, I got to make it happen. Listen, aren't you getting tired? Aren't you worn out from trying to do God's job? I've gotten that way. He changed Hoshea, I have to deliver, to Joshua, the Lord delivers. So Joshua would

0: Never forget who wins the battles. And you know what? That's true of your battles, too. You know, I've been driving at times when my wife could tell that I was probably about to fall asleep at the wheel, no matter what I tried. She'd just keep going, "You want me to drive? Would you let me drive?" Probably just before we became a National Safety Council statistic, I'd pull over and I would let her drive. And boy, I was asleep before we pulled away from the side of the road. You know, God's been saying for a long time, let go of that wheel. If you keep driving, you're going to crash this thing. Would you let go of the wheel? Maybe God's saying you were never meant to drive. Why don't you become Joshua? The Lord delivers. Let go of the wheel. Just hear God saying, relax. Leave the driving to me.
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Lord. Let us press on to acknowledge him. As surely as the sun rises, he will appear. He will come to us like the winter rains, like the spring rains that water the earth. 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

Good morning and happy Monday from all of us here on your Victory 91.5. My name is Nathan. That was The Morning by Nicole Choate. And want to begin in the Bible Gateway Verse of the Day, as we always do. This is your reminder, read your Bible every single day. It really does matter. And also, I would recommend to learn how to read the Bible. Right? A lot of times we're just told to read the Bible, but a lot of times we're not told how to read the Bible. And

0: I think whenever we learn how to read the Bible better by learning what are called hermeneutics, these are principles for reading scripture properly, then I think we'll get a lot more out of our reading when we recognize that each book is within a particular context, right? Maybe you're reading the book of Deuteronomy and it's like, okay, what was going on when this was written? Okay, who was this written to? Okay, now we can take principles. Now that we understand it was written to the Israelites at this particular moment in history, now we can gather principles from it. And then where is Deuteronomy in the rest of the canon? Where, as far as the other 65 books of the Bible, where is Deuteronomy in the conversation, right? As opposed to Romans, right? Or 1 John, right? And we begin to, when we begin to put all these pieces together, we'll begin to get a lot more out of our reading. And so when we read something like this, this is the verse of the day, Philippians chapter 2, we can know that this is Paul's pastoral epistles. He's writing after Christ is resurrected, after he's been converted, and he is declaring the gospel to the nations, right? And this is what he's saying after sharing a long hymn from the early church about how Christ humbled himself to the point of becoming a human being and dying even death on a cross. He then says this, therefore God exalted him to the highest place and gave him the name that is above every other name, that at the name of Jesus every knee should bow, in heaven and on earth and under the earth, and every tongue acknowledge that Jesus Christ is Lord, to the glory of God the Father. So now we can see where this is in the conversation. So this is in the New Testament when the gospel's going out. So this is for us today. It can help us preach the gospel, right? That Jesus was willing to take on humanity. He was willing to, you know, bear the human condition, so to speak. Join us in it. Suffer and die. And then he was lifted up through the resurrection and exaltation to the right hand of the Father. And so, Lord, today we're so blessed to be able to preach that message, to be able to tell others about it, the good news of Jesus Christ, the gospel, that you've been raised up as the King of the world, and you're calling all of us to repentance. You're calling all of us to submit to the new king in town, the kingdom of Jesus Christ, rather than the kingdom of the world. And so, Lord, we surrender and submit to you. We confess and acknowledge that Christ is Lord, to the glory of God the Father. We love you, Lord, and we praise you. We pray all these things in your precious name, Jesus. Amen.
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The Lord is singing the songs of victory over your life. 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

0: That is Lizzie Morgan with Unlearning on your Victory 91.5. You know, there's a lot of things we've got to unlearn in this life. We're taught a lot of things, a lot of wisdom of the age, as it might be called. Let me give you an example of today. You know, there was other wisdom of the ancient world at the time the scriptures were written, but today, this is what the wisdom of the age sounds like. This is not heavenly wisdom, but the world might say something like, follow your heart, follow your dreams, do what you want to do. You are the author of your own fate, right? You've probably all heard these things before. Self-care, self-love, all the time. This culture of me. Take care of me first. I chose me. I heard someone say that the other day. I was in a great relationship, but I chose me. It's like, what does that even mean? It means they ended a good relationship for no reason. But that's the culture we live in. That's the quote-unquote wisdom of the age. But Scripture gives us a different way. Scripture shows us the God of the universe that is willing to identify with the slave who would wash feet. He identified with the lowest of the low. That's what God does. That's what God is like. He's willing to die a slave's death on the cross. You know that Roman citizens weren't allowed to be crucified. That was a lower class punishment. Right? And so Jesus identified with the lowest of the low of society, those that people would shun. He identified with the humiliation of the cross, the shame of the cross. And that's what God is like. And how does that line up with self-care and all this me nonsense when Jesus so loved the world that he came down, right? The Father sent him because of love. And it says in Hebrews that for the joy set before him, he endured the cross. And what was that joy? The joy was being reconciled to us. He was being reconciled to all of humanity. And it was the joy of that thought that brought him the ability to endure the cross. So my friends, I encourage you, wherever you're listening, to unlearn this self-centered wisdom of the age and instead turn to the self-giving love of the God who made the universe. And while you're thinking about that, we're going to hear from British evangelist J. John as he brings encouragement to anyone who needs to change their perspective on their present circumstances. He suggests that we try to see things from God's perspective by looking up, looking in, looking back, looking around, and looking ahead. This is our Focus on the Family Minute for today. You can tune in tonight at 9 p.m. and check out this episode live here, or you can go to focusonthefamily.com and check out this episode right now. Here is your one-minute sneak peek in the Focus on the Family Minute.
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1: 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Yeah, doesn't that happen randomly? Well, where did that thought come from? 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Was it God bringing that person to your attention?
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Victory 91.5, Victory.radio with It's Been You, Madison, Ryan, Ward, and Citizens on that track. And it is time for today's edition of What Is In Your Feed. This is what I ask, or when I ask, the simple question, well, just that, what is in your feed? Because here's the thing, guys, social media, let's be honest, it can be quite the drag, it can be, you know, quite divisive, it can be sensationalized, it can be, you know, filled with strife, and it causes people to fight and argue and, you know, try to build a name for themselves and try to build a platform of their own little personal Tower of Babel, which is their own following, right? These kinds of things. And

0: That's the kinds of things that is so often put out on social media. And so what I want to encourage you to do is to follow Christian accounts. You know, go follow pastors, churches, ministries, theologians, apologists. And maybe you need to go unfollow some accounts that are stirring those other things in your algorithms so that your feed can be filled with edification. And look, I'm not saying that you can't watch the occasional funny video or whatever. Like my Instagram reels, like there's tons of like little comedy things or recipes or, you know, maybe couples content or whatever. But at the same time, interspersed within those scrolls, I see apologetic content or, you know, some sermon being preached or something like that. And that's what a Christian's feed should look like. You know, a little bit of fun and joy because God is joyful and I believe God has a sense of humor, but also something that's going to build your faith. And so here was something that was in my feed. I follow Max Lucado on Twitter, and he recently put this up. He says, "Rejoice that God is able to do what you cannot do. Your anxiety decreases as your understanding of your Heavenly Father increases." I love that. As you understand more and more about the God that you serve, your anxiety will go down because you understand that He's capable of doing what you can't. He's capable of getting you through what you can't get through on your own. He's able to open doors that you can't open. He's able to, you know, orchestrate things in the background that you couldn't possibly imagine. And then when you see it in hindsight, you're like, wow, God, you were there the whole time. You were watching out for me the whole time. And I didn't trust you, Lord. Forgive me for not doing that. So let's continue to grow in our understanding of our Heavenly Father and allow our anxiety and worries to decrease.
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0: It's your Victory 91.5 and Victory.radio with Hillsong Worship, Yahweh, Great I Am, Alexander Pappas on that track as well. So good to be with you. My name's Nathan, and if you didn't know, I'm going to be here, the plan is, for 6 weeks on Monday and Tuesday. So last week was the first week, so we've got five more weeks in store. So today and tomorrow from 10 to 3. So if you're enjoying our time together, come hang out with me tomorrow as well during this time. It's going to be great. And then for the next 5 weeks preceding this, or I guess it'll be four technically, because this is the week where it'll be five. So it'll be 4 weeks next week, et cetera, et cetera. Thanks so much for hanging out with us as well at Victory 91.5. 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

He has showed you, O man, what is good. And what does the Lord require of you? 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
1: Victory 91.5, the sound of revival with Psalm 8, Phil Wickham. Hallelujah, how great is your name. You know, that is one of the things I love about Victory 91.5 is we play verses, or songs rather, that are based on verses in the Bible. They're based on scripture. You know, this is based on Psalm 8 is what the title of the song is called. And guess what? Psalm 8 is all about how great God's name is among the nations. And, you know, in Psalm 8, verse 1, for example, it says, Yahweh, our Lord, how majestic is your name in all the earth. You have set your glory in the heavens. It starts off with that. And so I want to encourage you, wherever you're listening, to say, Lord, your name is great. Your name is great among the nations, and the gospel being spread from sea to shining sea, from land to land, from country to country, nation to nation, city to city. It's just the physical and

0: instantiation of that truth that God's glory is all around us. And so, Lord Jesus, today we want to continue to preach the gospel. We want to continue to tell others about how great your name is. We want to make your name great among the nations. We want to help make that possible, Lord. We know, Lord, that we get to participate in that. And that's a beautiful thing. We get to help bring the kingdom of God down to earth through the preaching of the gospel, through helping people come to know Jesus Christ. We get to help make your name great among the earth by helping others come to worship you. And what a wonderful privilege that is. What an honor it is to be your child. What an honor it is to be able to be a vessel set apart for special purposes like this. We worship you today. We glorify you. We pray all these things in your precious name, Jesus. Amen.
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0: Yeah. As Tarin Wells with Here Comes the Church on your Victory 91.5. You know, I wanted to talk really quickly about, I saw that word church, and I immediately thought of Acts chapter 9. You know, this is where the Apostle Paul goes from the persecutor of the church to one boldly proclaiming the name of Jesus. And, you know, in the early church, obviously, Paul was quite, you might want to say, notorious. Whenever the prophet was told, like, go to Saul and, you know, I need you to pray over him and I need you to, you know, preach the gospel to him and all these things. When he had been blinded, what did the prophet say? The prophet said, but wait, isn't he the same Saul that, like, was killing Christians? Like, I don't want to go over there, right? I don't want to go to him because that's going to be scary, Lord. I don't want to go, right? That's what Ananias says in verse 13. He says, I've heard many reports about this man and all the harm he's done to your holy people in Jerusalem. And he's come here with authority and the chief priest to arrest all who call on your name. And then the Lord says, look, I've called him, right? And then obviously Paul ends up accepting the gospel and, you know, the rest is history. But what's interesting is in verse 28, when we go down a little further, it says, Saul stayed with them and moved about freely in Jerusalem, speaking boldly in the name of the Lord. And then we go down a couple more verses. It says, then the church throughout Judea, Galilee, and Samaria enjoyed a time of peace and was strengthened, living in the fear of the Lord and encouraged by the Holy Spirit and increased in numbers. My friends, whenever you are obedient like Ananias was, things that are like this can happen. Things like this can still happen today. People who are currently right now even famous for persecuting the church. Maybe there's some people out there in the world that you could think of right now that are famous for going against the church. Maybe they're on YouTube and they're, you know, throwing insults at the church and at Christianity. You know, maybe they're, you know, atheists and they're, or maybe there are people in other countries that are like, you know, persecuting Christians, like actually killing Christians and things like Paul was. And God can still do this today. God can still turn people's hearts for him. And this is why Jesus says, pray for those who persecute you, because they can one day turn around and become your brother and sister in Christ. Do you believe that, my friend? Let's believe for it as we get back into the music.
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0: 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With I Do It Again, Andrew Rip. I want to begin with another edition of What Is In Your Feed. This one's from John Bevere. It's a little bit of a longer quote, but I really enjoyed this from him. He says, one of the most beautiful pictures that Scripture gives us is that of a bride waiting for her bridegroom. The church isn't merely engaged to Christ, we are betrothed to him. In biblical culture, betrothal was a covenant as binding as marriage. Though the bride and groom were separated for a season, they belonged exclusively to one another as they awaited the wedding day. Now, I want us to think about that. This is really important, my friends, to understand that we are the bride of Christ, right? We are betrothed to him. And that means that we're awaiting the bridegroom to come. We're awaiting Christ to return. But in the meantime, this is as binding as a marriage. We are exclusively Christ, and he is ours and we are his. That's how that works as we await the wedding day. And so if you're married, I'm not married, but I understand the concept of marriage. If you're married or if you're single or whatever, think of your relationship with God as a marriage, because in biblical culture, being betrothed is just as binding as marriage. And that's unfortunate. A lot of people today, they don't view engagement that way. They kind of think like, oh, we're still, you know, I've promised to marry this person, but I don't know. A lot of people call off engagements. But in the ancient world, that wasn't really a thing. It's like, once you're betrothed, like, it's basically done, right? And so I encourage us, wherever we are listening, to recognize ourselves and our walk with God as we are his and he is ours. And we're just awaiting for our bridegroom to return.
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Oh, it's Shore Victory 91.5 with Gateway Worship, Jesse Harris, and Always. So good to be with you. My name is Nathan. Hopefully you're having a wonderful day wherever you are tuned in at. 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

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And also, great songs like these we're about to hear right now. 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

Through Jesus, let us continually offer to God a sacrifice of praise, the fruit of lips that boldly profess His name, the sound of revival. 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

Victory 91.5, The Sound of Revival with Every Morning, Lamentations 3, Lost and Found. And of course, if we're having a song about Lamentations 3 and Every Morning, we have to talk about what that is. What exactly is going on here? What is he talking about? What are they singing about there? Well, Lamentations 3, 22 and 23, it's a very famous verse. It says, because of Yahweh's great love and great mercy, we are not consumed, for his compassions, his mercies never fail. They are new every morning. Great is your faithfulness. All right, so what do we see here? What do we see in this passage? Let's think about it for a moment. So God's great love for us is what allows us to not be consumed. So the fact that we haven't been consumed by our day-to-day lives, it's because of God's love for us that is the case. His mercies never fail. He gives us mercies. He gives us new mercies every morning. My question to you, as we're heading into the afternoon, did you receive your new mercies this morning? If not, go ahead and take them. Take them in. Say, Lord, I receive those mercies for today. They're new every morning. Thank you, Lord, for not consuming me. Let's pray. Father, we're so thankful for the fact that you give us new mercies every day. What a wonderful thing to know. What a wonderful thing to behold that you give us new mercies every single day. Lord, you love us. Lord, you are on our side. Lord, you are good. And we're so thankful that you are here with us right now.

0: that your faithfulness, your goodness, your mercy are ever with us. You are our ever-present help in time of need. You are always for us as we are for you. Lord, we know that we have submitted ourselves to you as our Lord, and we know that you also have joined us in this covenant, and you have shown yourself to be for us as well. And so, God, we thank you. We receive your mercies. We receive your grace. We receive your love. We glorify you today. We pray all these things in your precious name, Jesus. Amen.
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Arise, shine, for the light has come, and the glory of the Lord rises upon you. See, darkness covers the earth, and thick darkness is over the peoples. But the Lord rises upon you, and his glory appears over you. 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

0: That is Brandon Lake with As For Me In My Home. And I would love to talk about that verse in Joshua 24. You know, the Israelites, they are going into the promised land, and it's that time where they're, you know, they're at a point where they have to choose. Okay. And, you know, they had come from previous, you know, generations and nations, right? They came from Egypt. In Egypt, they served multiple gods, right? And this is why Joshua says, but if serving Yahweh seems undesirable to you, then choose for yourselves this day whom you will serve. Whether the gods your ancestors served beyond the Euphrates or the gods of the Amorites in whose land you're living. But as for me and my household, we're going to serve Yahweh. Right? So there's this idea that we see here, and we don't want to miss it. He's basically speaking to this group of people who they had been used to serving other gods. That was a very common thing back then. And this idea of monotheism, or what might be called henotheism, it's this idea that it doesn't matter about those other gods, the gods of Egypt, the gods of whatever, the Amorites, whoever it is. Forget about those gods and serve Yahweh exclusively. Submit to him. And that's what Joshua was getting at there. Very, very important concept there. And choose, my friends, who you're going to serve. And for us, it's, you know, the Lord Jesus Christ. We can be filled with the Holy Spirit, and then we can do the will of the Father, because we serve a triune God. Let's get back into the music while we think about that. We have a Harvest America moment up first, and then in just about 15 minutes, we have Pastor Chuck Ramsey's message for today.
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2: 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Now I'm getting hangry. I'm hungry. I'm salivating. Everybody's food comes, and we pray. Hopefully we'll remember to do that. And then we all dig in and enjoy that meal. We should be hungry for God, hungry for righteousness, hungry for the Word of God. Hungry to hear what the Bible has to say. Are you hungry and thirsty for righteousness?
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It says it right there. It's really clear, and I don't know why it's so hard for me to just get that. But it says, the Bible says, don't worry about anything. Instead, pray about everything. Tell God what you need and thank Him for all that He's done. Then you'll experience God's peace, which exceeds anything we can understand. And His peace will guard your hearts and your minds in Christ Jesus.

0: Victory 91.5, victory.radio. That is a prayer for grace for all sons and daughters. Morgan Harper Nichols on that track as well. 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
3: The crops of your land and the young of your livestock, the calves of your herds, the lambs of your flocks. Your basket and your kneading trough will be blessed. You will be blessed when you come in and blessed when you go out. How many of you claim it? Don't have time.

time to wait for the rest of you. The Lord will grant that the enemies who rise up against you will be defeated before you. They will come at you from one direction and bing, bing, bing, bing, will flee from you in seven. How many up for it? Don't have time for it. Y'all are just patronizing me. How many of you could use the Lord? When the enemy comes, I pray he flees in seven. He regrets even coming after me. Verse 8, the Lord will send a blessing on your barns and on everything you put your hand to. The Lord your God will bless you in the land he is giving you. The Lord will establish you as his holy people, as he promised you on oath. If you keep the commands of the Lord your God and walk in obedience to him, then all the peoples on earth will see that you are called by the name of the Lord, and they will fear you. The Lord will grant you abundant prosperity. How many of you, he's talking to you, you receive it? Don't have time, y'all are not there. How many of you receive that abundant prosperity is my inheritance? The fruit of my womb, the young of my livestock, the crops of my ground, in the land he swore to your ancestors to give you. The Lord will open the heavens. Come on, somebody. Open heavens. The Lord will open the heavens, the storehouse of his bounty, to send rain on your land in season and to bless all the work of your hands. You will lend to many nations, but will borrow from none. How many of you are ready to stop being the borrower and start being the banker? I'm not talking about cheesy prosperity. I'm talking about you having enough that you're a witness that God is good. And he hasn't. See, this inheritance, it's not something you've earned or can purchase. An inheritance is something to be treasured that a relative earned or purchased and gave it to you. How many of you are thankful that you know Abba Father? I'm going to pause. I've lost my place here, and I don't care. I'm coming to shake you up. This is your inheritance. This poverty-minded, weak, anemic, poverty commitment, this humble, meek, broke, no, yes to, you're a child of promise. There's a promised land. God loves you. He's chasing after you right now to overwhelm you with his blessing. Come on, at least go to 4.5 with me today. Seriously. Like right now, talk to yourself. I'm not preaching up here for exercise. I'm not preaching because I got one more Sunday that I have to work. I'm preaching as an instrument of his righteousness, committed as a pastor of prayer to stand up and bring hot bread that melts cold butter, that stirs you from any lukewarm, ho-hum, boring, mundane religion, for you to wake up and realize you're a billionaire spiritually. Quit living like a pauper. Talk to yourself. Put your hands together. Encourage yourself. Come on, let the redeemed of the Lord say so. In the name of Jesus. I say to you, Luke, you guys in the well, I look over here, Jeff, you got business ideas, things running over you. Ron, you're done, but you're not done. You're D-U-N-N, but you are not D-O-N-E. Ryan, all of you business people, you're kings and priests. You're a loudspeaker saying to God, saying to the world who he is. He wants to say to the world, he's awesome. Just trust him, obey him, follow him wholeheartedly, claim your inheritance in the name of Jesus. Rise up like a Caleb, a dog. That's what the name means. Bark. Claim that stuff. My dad used to say it's a poor dog that won't bark in his own backyard. That what that meant is be who you are. Are y'all out there?
Now, I want to read some more of this. Does anybody remember what verse we're on? 13. The Lord will make you the head and not the tail. This is the name of this sermon. Heads or tails? You choose. How many of you are tired of being the tail? You are now the head in Jesus' name. If you pay attention to the commands of the Lord your God that I give you this day and carefully follow them, you will always be at the top, never at the bottom. Do not turn aside from any of the commands I give you today, to the right or to the left, following other gods and serving them. Just say it right now. I am the head, I am the head, I am not the tail. Come on, just rehearse it. I'm blessed in the city. I'm blessed in the country. I'm blessed coming in. I'm blessed going out. I'm blessed in the morning. I'm blessed in the evening. I'm a banker, not a borrower, in Jesus' name. Talk to yourself right now. Tell yourself right now, in Jesus' name. Now, the next verse says, however, if you do not obey the Lord your God, do not carefully follow all his commands and decrees I'm giving you today, all these curses, not blessings, will come on you and overtake you. You'd be crazy to not choose obedience. You will be cursed in the city and cursed. And then it's 14 verses of God saying, if you obey, you'll be blessed. It's 54 verses that say, if you don't obey, how many of you know, broke, disobedience, rebellion. This is why these people are called stiff-necked, hard-headed. I'm trying to be nice. But that's too many of us. Stiff-necked, hard-headed, stubborn, mildly rebellious. Stop it. Stop it, stop it, stop it. And just obey. Believe. Confess, tell yourself, stop being stupid. Start trusting God. There's about 30% in this room that I feel you're there, you're with me. You may not have arrived, but you're believing one day you're going to. And there's 70% going, I wish he'd move on to the next point. I'm not. I'm not. Until you stop being stiff-necked. I know you're from North Atlanta, so am I. I know you got a college degree, so do I. I know you got some money in retirement, so do I. But all of that means nothing if you don't claim your spiritual inheritance. You could be financially filthy rich and your children grow up as spiritual paupers. How many of you, you'd rather be broke financially and your kids wealthy spiritually? But how many of you know your inheritance is you can prosper and raise godly children and grandchildren? Whoa, come on, somebody. That's the inheritance of the Lord. Do you believe it? I know you're talking back to me, and I appreciate it, but ask yourself. Some of y'all need to think about what you're thinking about. Some of you should hear what you say. You'd stop saying some of the stuff you say and you'd start saying what he says. Then you start thinking differently. And I'm not, I know I have to keep qualifying this. I'm not talking about filthy, gaudy, spiritual, cheap prosperity. I'm talking about having a marriage where you love your wife, she loves you, your children respect you, they honor you. Your body, you're healthy. Your roof doesn't leak. Your car runs. Whew. You know what I'm talking about? That's prosperity. The marriage Candace and I have, we could never buy it financially. It's not perfect, but man, do I'm thankful that I married her and she married me and we've stayed married through thick and thin. I'm talking about claiming our inheritance. If some of you found out today that you're worth $1.1 billion, but Governor Kemp has it locked up somewhere, some of y'all would go ape crazy going, I'm gonna figure out, I'm gonna hire the right attorney and you go claim that stuff. Am I right? All right, some of you would let it go, okay. We're going to claim our inheritance. Heads or tails? You choose. How many choose heads? In the name of Jesus.

Turn and tell somebody, stop being a tell. I'm talking about you coming to understand the prosperity, the power is in the principle. God's word is powerful. There are eternal principles like gravity is a law. I let go, it falls. The principles of God's word are laws. Principle, a fundamental truth that serves as the foundation for beliefs and behaviors. Principle, keys that unlock the mysteries of the kingdom. A principle, listen, supernatural and spiritual tools that exponentially increase our strength when we live the word of God. The power is in the principle. Galatians 6, God won't be mocked. He who sows reaps. That's a principle. Proverbs 3, 5 and 6. Trust in the Lord with all your heart. Lean not on your own understanding, but in all your ways acknowledge him. He will make your path straight. Don't trust in the Lord. Lean on your own ways. Your path will be rocky and crooked. It's a principle. Now, Exodus chapter 19. I've got just a couple more passages and one little thing I want to present to you. And it's this idea of kingdom of priests. Some pastors teach the whole kingdom of priests as kings and priests. Some pastors teach that men and women in business are to be kings and that their resources provide finances for the vision of the priests. I believe that the Bible calls all of us to be kings and priests, and that as we are effectively priests serving sacrificially in worship, we are then qualified as kings. You don't get to be a priest on how good you are at being a king. You never get to be a king if you never learn how to be a priest. Are y'all out there? Can I skip over those six verses I'm getting ready to read? You can read them later. Exodus 19. And so this whole kings and priests, tell yourself, I am a king and a priest. Say it out loud, everybody. I am a king and a priest. First Peter, let's go to the New Testament. Back it up. Peter says, you are a chosen people, royal priesthood. There's that term, royal priest, king, priest, royal, regal term. You are a royal priest, a holy nation, God's special possession, that you may declare the praises of him who called you out of darkness into his wonderful light. Once you were not a people, but now you are the people of God. Here's the same term, even in Revelation. To him who loves us and has freed us from our sins by his blood and has made us to be. Here's a term. We see it again. Exodus told us God pulled them out of Egypt to make them a kingdom of priests. Revelation 1, to him who loves us and has freed us from our sins by his blood and has made us to be a kingdom and priest to serve as God and Father. To him be glory forever and ever. Paul picks up on the same thing when he uses the term. I preached a whole series in like 2018 on reigning in life. For if by the trespass of the one man death reigned through the one man, Adam, how much more will those who receive God's abundant provision of grace and of the gift of righteousness, hear the term, reign in life through the one man, Jesus Christ. What is it for you to personally reign in life? To reign in life means that you are able to do what you're supposed to do, when you're supposed to do it, the way you're supposed to do it, for the right reason. To reign in life. You're not a victim of circumstances. You're not out of control. You have self-control, the fruit of the Spirit, and you reign in life. I declare, and you may be going, Pastor Chuck, how do you stand up the day after one of your kids was in a car accident Friday night and your son-in-law, our youth pastor, his arm and face got burned? How's that for reigning in life? I'll tell you how it is. It's not the end of the story. Stuff happens. And somehow, some way, God's going to turn it around. There'll be in weeks or days or months, Pastor Dylan will stand on here, and I'll guarantee you, we're going to hear how God miraculously touched his mind. Candace said, Pastor Dylan, you know, they have miracles out there.

Pastor Dylan has the gift of miracles in his ministry. They've seen, I don't even know how many miracles, physical healings in the youth group. Last night, Candace said, this is Dylan's time. He's going to get the miracle. And

0: situation. Whatever you're going through, in Jesus' name. Now, so Pastor Chuck, I know it's as simple as just obey, but I struggle. I find myself disobeying when I really want to obey. Let's be honest. Anybody ever had that problem? How do you fix that? This is what the prophet is addressing in Ezekiel 36. He says, I will give you a new heart and put a new spirit in you. I will remove from you your heart of stone and give you a heart of flesh. And I will put my spirit in you and move you to follow my decrees and be careful to follow my laws. Then you will live in the land I gave your ancestors. There's inheritance here. You will be my people and I will be your God. Brothers and sisters, can I just say, all of us need to be more open to the power of the Holy Spirit in our life. I know this is a Holy Spirit church, but not everybody has pulled up to the table and said, yeah, I want the Holy Spirit. Some people come and they're like, there's a lot of life. And we hear different terms. People say, I like the vibe of this place. People say it regularly. I like the energy of this place. And I want to say, it's not the vibe. It's not the energy. It's the third person of the Trinity. It's the Holy Spirit who is animating all of this. Do y'all know what I'm saying? Like, it's become 3.5. It's acceptable to live for Jesus in America without the Holy Spirit. And that should never be acceptable. Can I get a witness? We can't be effective. I can't follow wholeheartedly without the Holy Spirit. I need him to give me what Numbers 14 said about Caleb. He had a different spirit. And the Holy Spirit comes, Acts chapter 1, verse 8. Jesus said, you will receive power when the Holy Spirit comes on you, and you'll be my witnesses. Everybody look at me right here just a second. You know what it is to animate. You know, we live in a day of animated films where things aren't even real. Like, it's cartoons. And we're at Toy Story 3 crying. It's animation. And that's how real that can be. The Holy Spirit comes to be the dynamic, the dynamo, the energy, he comes to animate. I'm a puppet, lifeless, till he comes in and uses me. Like this microphone right now.
1: The dynamo is not there. All the people watching online, I'm sorry. This is what most of us do, and it's become acceptable. There's no power. This thing, between services, I checked, it was 53%. That's good. It'll get me through this service. Some of you never even check. We live our lives. That's a microphone. But it can't function and do what a microphone's supposed to do. Because it has no power until you turn it on.
0: And then it has power. And it gets animated. And now I don't have to strain to talk to the people that talk at the balcony. And they don't have to be real quiet and try to listen. Because there's an amplification happening in this room. If God could amplify your faith, you would move in and realize, I am done being a tell. I'm done not reigning in life. I'm going to claim my spiritual inheritance. Francis Chan's classic book, he said this. In the book, The Forgotten God, subtitle is Reversing Our Tragic Neglect of the Holy Spirit. He said, if I were Satan and my ultimate goal was to thwart God's kingdom and purposes, one of my main strategies would be to get churchgoers to ignore the Holy Spirit. The degree to which this has happened is directly connected to the dissatisfaction most of us feel with and in the church. We understand something very important is missing.

0: The feeling is so strong that some have run away from the church and God's word completely. I believe that this missing something is actually a missing someone, capital S, namely the Holy Spirit. Without him, people operate in their own strength and accomplish human-sized results. And the church is not empowered to live differently from any other gathering of people without the Holy Spirit. But when believers live in the power of the Spirit, the evidence in their lives is supernatural. Come on, somebody. Anybody claim that? The church cannot help but be different, and the world cannot help but notice. In closing, this is why Jesus said in John 14, upper room discourse, right before the Holy Spirit was poured out, John 14, 15, 16, and 17. He said, very truly, I tell you, whoever believes in me will do the works I have been doing, and they will do even greater things than these because I'm going to the Father. Jesus said, I'm going to the Father, Holy Spirit's going to come, and you're going to do even greater things than I have done. Oh, God, give us a church that believes for greater things. Heads, not tails. So here's the four things I've told you today. Number one, your inheritance is to be the head, not the tail. Number two, your wholehearted obedience will enable you to receive your inheritance. Number three, you will need the power of Holy Spirit to wholeheartedly obey. Number four, the Holy Spirit is a gift of grace. Now stand with me. If you can say, Pastor Chuck, at 3.5, I'm moving up. I'm claiming my inheritance. I am not going to be the tail. I'm not going to be cursed. I am going to be blessed. That's my inheritance. Could you just tell the Lord right now, just say, I received the word this morning. May it fall on good soil. May it grow up and produce a crop 30, 60, 100-fold in the name of Jesus. And I want everybody all around the room, if you could say, I need a little more measure of Holy Spirit in my life. I find myself struggling to obey. And so I just need the increased animation of the Holy Spirit. Just tell the Lord right now. And there's a boatload of you here today that you long to be effective in ministry and that you hunger for more of the supernatural in your life. If that's you, hold up your hand. Just tell the Lord, I want Holy Spirit, supernatural power, dynamism in my life in the name of Jesus. And we're believing you for it, Father. We're going to possess our land, our place of promise. In the name of Jesus, we pray all these things. Amen. Amen. Amen. Amen. Praise you, Lord. Praise you, Lord.
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2: 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We have one song. It's by Tommy Iceland. It's called Breathe. And then we're going to pray at the top of the hour.
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0: Victory 91.5, victory.radio. That was Tommy Iceland with Breathe on your Victory 91.5. You know, as we're getting into a little bit further into the afternoon, and as we're about to pray, I wanted to kind of dial in a little bit on that word, breathe, the song title there. You know, I thought about Genesis 2:7, where the Bible says, "Then Yahweh God formed a man from the dust of the ground and breathed into his nostrils the breath of life, and the man became a living being." It's interesting to think about that the Lord breathed into his nostrils, and once he had breath, he was alive. You know, breath and oxygen, it's what, you know, gets into your blood. Your blood carries oxygen to the rest of your body, right? So it's that breath, it's that ability to breathe in air that gives you life. And that's such an interesting thing to think about. You know, it's so fun to meditate on the way that God created things and to think about what we can learn about God as we meditate on it and as we think about it. And so, Father, today, as we're getting into this time of prayer, I ask that you would help us to meditate on your creation. Meditate on what does it mean to be alive with breath and with the blood flowing through our veins. And what can that teach us about your nature? What can that teach us about your character, your love? Lord, help us to look around us sometimes at the trees and the ocean and the sun and the moon and the stars and meditate and the birds and the, you know, the different animals. Think about what we can learn about you by what you've made. As Romans 1 tells us that your nature has been revealed in what has been made. So, Lord, we want to learn more about you and more about your nature. We love you, Lord. We praise you. We glorify you. We pray all these things in your precious name, Jesus. Amen.
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0: That's a good song right there. Lizzie Morgan, Holy Spirit. Felicia Mitchell on the track. Holy Spirit, you're welcome here. You're welcome, Lord. That's one of those songs that we need to remind ourselves again and again. You know, I love, that's one of those songs that will last for generations. I believe that because it's so powerful. Holy Spirit, you're welcome here. Come flood this place. Fill the atmosphere. Your glory, God, is what our hearts long for, to be overcome by your presence, Lord. Hallelujah. You know, when we read in John chapter 14, Jesus is speaking about the Advocate, the Holy Spirit. He says, the Advocate, the Holy Spirit, whom the Father will send in my name, will teach you all things and will remind you of everything I've said to you. Peace I leave with you. My peace I give to you. I do not give to you as the world gives. Do not let your heart be troubled and do not be afraid. Jesus is saying here, look, I'm going to have the Holy Spirit. It's going to be sent to you. He's coming. He's going to dwell in your heart. And this is going to give you peace. A peace that surpasses understanding. A peace that the world can't give you. And he's going to remind you all the things that Christ has taught us. Isn't that good news? Holy Spirit, you are welcome here. Come flood this place. Give us peace. And remind us the teachings of Jesus. As we get back into the music on Victory 91.5.
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0: authority in heaven and on earth has been given to me. 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

Victory 91.5, victory.radio with Come, Jesus Come, Stephen McWhorter. What a powerful song right there. That's based on Revelation chapter 22, verse 20. That's what it says in parentheses at the end of the song title. Come, Jesus, come. Revelation 22, 20. I wanted to read really quickly. As we're praying for Jesus to come, I want us to meditate on this idea of the triune nature of God. Michael Reeves, he recently said, it is only when you grasp what it means for God to be a Trinity that you really sense the beauty, the overflowing kindness, and the heart-grabbing loveliness of God. And I think what he's getting at here is when we recognize God as a communion of persons that mutually love one another and in a self-giving way, in a way that was revealed most beautifully is by Jesus on the cross, who's willing to lay his own life down for the sake of others. We can only recognize God's nature and kindness and love whenever we recognize his nature. His very nature is community and love. It's a community of self-giving love. And that's what the church is supposed to be on the earth. And so when we're saying, come, Jesus, come, and we're saying, Lord, arrive, show up, return, sound the trumpet. We're ready for that loving God to come down, to pass over us as he brings judgment on Satan and the principalities of this world and on the seed of the serpent, as it's called, and, you know, throughout the scriptures. We're waiting for the moment where we are with our Lord Jesus for all eternity in the new heavens and the new earth. It's going to be a beautiful thing.

0: It's your Victory 91.5 with Pat Barrett and Break Open. That was the live version. You know, it's so good to be with you here on Victory 91.5. My name is Nathan, and if you hadn't heard the news, well, the plan is for me to be here for a total of 6 weeks while Ray is recovering from his surgery, which went well, by the way. But 1 week was last week. This is week two, so I've got about 4.5, 5 more weeks with you, depending on how you count your time there. And the plan is Monday and Tuesday here during the midday. So if you're enjoying our time together, come hang out with me next week and the week after that and the week after that. You get the idea. And we'll be here Monday and Tuesday once again during the midday. So we'll continue to have a great time and continue to, you know, spread the gospel, the good news of Jesus, and, you know, spend time in his presence like we just were with Pat Barrett here just a moment ago. And hey, our ministry here at Victory 91.5 is totally listener funded. We could not do any of the things we do here without your help, without your financial giving, without your generosity, because we're totally listener funded. Again, we are here because of your giving. 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

0: Victory 91.5. The Sound of Revival. Your Love Is Everything. Chris McLarney on that track. In 1 John chapter 2, the word says this: we know that we have come to know him if we keep his commands. Whoever says, "I know him," but does not do what he commands is a liar, and the truth is not in that person. But if anyone obeys his word, love for God is truly made complete in them. But this is how we know we are in him: whoever claims to live in him must live as Jesus did. So John is basically saying you cannot say that you're a follower of Jesus and then simultaneously not live like Jesus. In John's mind, that's a contradiction. In John's mind, those things don't compute. And so let's take a moment. Take some internal inventory. Analyze your life. Are you living like Jesus did? And all of us are falling short of that, but are we at least trying to, right? No one's going to live perfectly like Jesus did, but we should at least be doing our absolute best to live as Jesus did. To live in submission to him, to live in obedience to him. Because as John says, that's the way we know who's in him. It's those who obey him. And so Lord, today we pray that you would give us this conviction to live in obedience to your word. Oh Lord, help us to consistently remain obedient to the King of Kings and Lord of Lords. Let us be found as one that can be identified as a follower of Jesus because we're living as you did to the best of our ability in obedience to your commandments, oh Lord. We love you. We glorify you today. We pray all these things in your precious name, Jesus. Amen.
1: The Lord is near to all who call on him, to all who call on him in truth. If we may pray for you, call us at 770-781-9150 or leave details on our Facebook page. 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

0: Santa Golden with Daily Bread on your Victory 91.5. You know, as I was sitting here, I saw that song titled Daily Bread, and I was like, you know, where could we go from here? There's so many areas. You know, last week when I saw this song, I went to where Yahweh provided daily manna for the Israelites in the wilderness. So I was like, well, I don't want to go back there twice in a row. So then I thought about it. Daily bread. You know where else we see that? We see that in the Lord's Prayer. And so what I want to do is I want to go through the Lord's Prayer together. And I know this isn't our prayer time, but look, you can never pray too much. All right. And here's the thing. Whenever the Lord gave us this prayer, I will say this. There's a couple of ways you can look at this. This is a prayer that can be recited itself, but this is also a way that it can almost be used as like a framework for prayer, like an outline, a way that can guide your prayers, right? And so basically Jesus, right before this, he was getting over talking about giving to the needy and prayer. And he was saying, you know, when you give to the needy or when you help the poor, and notice how he says, when you help the needy, not if. So Jesus like presupposes if you're a follower of his, you're going to help those in need. So that's a little side tangent for a second. But he says, when you give to the needy, don't do it to be seen. Right? And when you pray, don't pray in such a way that you're doing it to be noticed by people. But he says, instead, go and pray this way. So what we're going to do is I'm going to just recite the Lord's Prayer if you're listening. Say it along with me, and then we'll get back into the music. Our Father, who art in heaven, hallowed be your name. Your kingdom come, your will be done, on earth as it is in heaven. Give us this day our daily bread, and forgive us our trespasses, as we forgive those who trespass against us. Lead us not into temptation, but deliver us from evil. For thine is the kingdom, and the power, and the glory, forever and ever. Amen.
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preach the word. Be prepared in season and out of season. 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

Victory 91.5, victory.radio. That was Oh What Love, Paul McClure, Bethel Music. I want to read a quick quote from my friend, Pastor Craig Mosgrove, from over in Woodstock. He is a pastor over at a church called Dwelling Place. I love their church. I've visited there quite a few times, and they're just great people, great messages there as well. And he recently posted on Twitter, he said, "The reason I have hope? Question mark." And his answer is two words, Jesus Christ. And I wanted to say, you know, that's exactly why I have hope. And I hope it's the reason you have hope as well. Because Jesus has given us the ability to have hope. You know, in this world, if we take a moment, I could paint a dark picture for us, right? We're in this life. We didn't choose to be here, right? Our parents, you know, consummated their marriage, or they, you know, if you were conceived on the wedding night, you know, married couples did what they did, your parents did, and now here we are, right? We didn't ask to be here. This isn't something we chose. God did form us in the womb and brought us about. So now we're here. And we're all going to pass away one day. Every single one of us. No one gets out of here alive. And in this life, we're going to face suffering and pain and heartache and loss. Health decline. All those things, right? And if that's the only picture, like, you could see why atheists a lot of times are very bitter and angry at the world, because that's their view of reality. That's just the way it is. We're here for no reason. There's no higher purpose for it all. We just face all this, and then we die one day. And then we're gone. And in that worldview, why would we have hope at all? Right? But we as Christians, we have a different story that we live in. We don't ascribe to that narrative, as we might call it. We don't believe in that. We have hope because of Jesus, that this isn't the end, that there is another life on the other side of this, that and Jesus is going to restore all things and be all in all and bring in the new heavens and new earth. We have a hope and a future that the secular person

0: person doesn't have access to. And so I hope that you can answer along with Pastor Craig and I that the reason we have hope is because of one name, and that name is Jesus Christ.
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Isn't it amazing to know that he's loved us from the moment he created us? And even before that, you know, Romans 5 tells us that he demonstrated his love for us, that while we were still sinners, he died for us. And that's the good news, that Jesus was sent because God so loved the world. He gave his one son so that you and I could be redeemed, restored, and reconciled to the King of Kings and Lord of Lords. And as you meditate on that love today, as you meditate on the good news that there's a creator that loves you and wants to be in relationship with you and has demonstrated his love through the cross and through the resurrection, and now through Christ's heavenly intercession for us. As you meditate on that reality today and on that truth today, let it shape you and form you into the man or woman of God you were called to be, so that you can be a light in this world that has so much darkness. Let us be a light. As Jesus says, you know, no one lights up a candle and then puts it under a bowl or puts it under a table, but they put it on top for everybody to have light to see. And then he says, in the same way, let your light shine before others. And what's he saying there? He's saying he wants us to go out and live in such a way that it brings light to somebody's day through kindness, through love, through joy, patience, gentleness, faithfulness, self-control, all the fruit of the Spirit. Those are the ways that you and I get to be, we get to have the privilege of being a light in this world. And what does Jesus say is the result of that? Well, you know, Matthew 5, he says, let your light shine before others so that they might glorify your Father in heaven. So here's the question. Does your conduct, does the way that you live, does the way that you carry yourself, does it inspire others to glorify God? That's a question to think about. As it is time for me to head out of here for the day, hopefully you are having a wonderful, wonderful Monday afternoon. And if you haven't heard, you know, Ray, he had a surgery. He's going to be gone for about 5 or 6 more weeks. And the plan is for me to be here filling in for the midday on Mondays and Tuesdays for the 6 weeks that he's gone. I did last week, and now here I am this week. So we got about 5 weeks left. Come hang out with me tomorrow from 10 to 3 if you enjoyed our time together.

together. I know that I certainly did. And then we'll be back next Monday, Lord willing. And we got great music on the way. And you got a special guest coming up. I don't want to spoil the surprise yet, but she's here with me in the studio. It's not Corey today, but you got to stay tuned to the top of the hour to hear.

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Victory 91.5, that's Jesus Culture, and Let It Echo. Well, this is Margaret with you. Yes, I am the surprise person on the air. And please be in prayer for Corey's husband, who is having some eye surgery this afternoon. But I wanted to share with you guys your good news of victory, and we will be praying for Corey's husband. But your good news of victory comes from the book of Psalms, chapter 89, verses 1 through 2. I will sing of the Lord's great love forever. Ever. With my mouth, I will make your faithfulness known through all generations. I will declare that your love stands firm forever, that you have established your faithfulness in heaven itself. Oh, Heavenly Father, we come before you right now. Just so thankful for who you are. Thankful for your love. Thankful for your mercy. Thankful for your everlasting presence. Father, you are always with us, and we will sing of your great love because you have been so faithful through every single season of our lives. Lord God, long before we knew what today would hold, you were already there. We have no idea what tomorrow will bring, but you are already there. You're surrounding us with your mercy and your grace and your unfailing love, and we are so grateful. Thank you for being our faithful Father when we have been so unfaithful to you, for being our strength and our weakness, for never leaving us when life has been so difficult. You have walked beside us through seasons of joy as well as seasons of sorrow, and we are so, so thankful to you. Right now, Father, we do pray for Corey's husband, who's undergoing eye surgery right at this moment, and we

0: just pray that you would guide the hands of his medical staff and that you provide a quick healing and recovery in the name of Jesus. We lift up every listener carrying heavy burdens as well. We pray for those who are facing health concerns, and we ask that you would touch those and minister to those who are awaiting test results or who are recovering from surgery, who are receiving treatments, those who are living with chronic illness and chronic pain. Father, be their great physician. Be their Jehovah Rapha, the Lord who is our healer, and restore strength to their bodies. Grant peace to them and give them hope, Father, because you are always there with them. We lift up families today right now, and we pray that you would bless marriages with renewed love and understanding. We pray that you would grant parents and grandparents guidance, wisdom, and discernment as they lead their children. Father, we pray for your protection over our grandchildren, great-grandchildren, and sons and daughters, and those in our lives who are prodigal. We pray that they would be drawn back into a close and abiding relationship with you. Father, we pray for those who are carrying financial concerns and ask that you open doors of opportunity and that you bless the work of their hands and remind them that your faithfulness has never failed them and never will. May our lives, Father, become a testimony of your amazing faithfulness, and may our words always point others to the hope that is found in Jesus. It's in his mighty and matchless and precious name we pray. Amen.
1: The Lord will keep you from all harm. He will watch over your life. The Lord will watch over your coming and going, both now and forevermore. Victory 91.5 and Victory.radio. 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

0: That's NCS Collective and Mystery on Victory 91.5. Well, this is Margaret with you filling in for Corey. And I have to tell you guys about something. You know, when I was going through various trials in my life and I shared about them with a lot of concern, I mean, I was really worried. A friend of mine reminded me that fear calls out your doubts, but God calls out your name. That was such a powerful reminder to me that what I was thinking about, the voices that I was listening to, it can shape the way that we see ourselves and even the way we walk through life. You know, fear will often whisper that we're not enough, that we cannot overcome, that things will only get worse, that we should just give up. But you know, our Heavenly Father speaks words of love and hope and purpose and promise. He reminds us that we are His children, that He's always with us. We are never, ever alone. And that He is so faithful to guide us through every single challenge that we face. In Isaiah chapter 43, verse 1, we're reminded, "Do not fear, for I have redeemed you. I have summoned you by name. You are mine." Oh, that's such a beautiful truth to carry with us each and every day. So I want to encourage you to be really careful about what voice you allow to influence your heart. Do not let fear be louder than your faith. Choose to listen to the one who created you, who loves you with an everlasting love, and who knows you by name. And go ahead and submit all of your cares, your concerns, your worries, your stressors, your burdens to Him. Because when God calls your name, He's calling you toward the incredible plans He has for your life. It's time now for Answers with Ken Ham from Answers in Genesis on Victory 91.5.
1: A war of science? This is Ken Ham on a mission to call the church back to God's Word and the Gospel. The most basic definition of science is knowledge. It's usually defined as the knowledge we gain through the scientific method or using our five senses. Now, many people claim there's a war on science in the West. When we ask for examples, they'll point to a rejection of evolution or man-made climate change. Denying or even questioning these things is considered a wholesale dismissal of all scientific knowledge. This is a ridiculous claim. Those who reject evolution or man-made catastrophic climate change don't reject science. What they do reject is an atheistic worldview-based interpretation that is imposed on the evidence.
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0: Victory 91.5, that's Jess Ray, and I am not God. Well, this is Margaret. I'm so glad to be with you this afternoon. Please be in prayer for Corey's precious husband, who's having eye surgery right now. I have to share with you guys, as I was out with my feisty dog, Alouette, this afternoon before leaving to come here, I noticed numerous anthills in various neighbors' yards, and it just made me remember the words of my grandmother, who used to tell me that if the anthills were especially high in the month of July, it meant that we were in for a very active winter. Now, I don't know if there's any scientific proof behind that old saying, but I have to admit, it was really interesting thinking about what she shared. And I thought it was so amazing how our grandparents seemed to have a weather prediction for just about everything. You know, whether it was watching the ants or the woolly worms or even the way the birds were behaving, they always seemed to be paying attention to God's creation. And it reminded me that while we may not know exactly what the seasons ahead will bring, we do know the one who created every season and who definitely knows what the seasons will bring. You know, Ecclesiastes chapter 3, verse 1 tells us that there is a time for everything and a season for every activity under heaven. So whether my grandmother's prediction turns out to be true or not, I guess we'll just have to wait and see. Until then, I'm going to keep smiling every time I pass one of those anthills and remember the wisdom and the stories and the sweet memories that she shared with me. Got music coming up from Caleb and John and Nicole Choate. And right now, we want to say a special thank you to Restoration Academy for their ministry to students and families and for their support of this radio ministry. 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

Jesus, let us continually offer to God a sacrifice of praise, the fruit of lips that boldly profess His name, the sound of revival. 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

0: Gateway Worship and always will be here on Victory 91.5. This is Margaret filling in for Corey, and I was just listening to this song, just praise and worship. And, you know, when you take the time to appreciate and to thank God for your blessings, I truly believe that a heart of gratitude opens the door for us all to experience even more of His goodness in our lives. Now, that doesn't mean we thank God because we expect Him to give us more things. It means that when we recognize His faithfulness, our hearts become more aware of all of the ways He is already blessing us. You know, sometimes we look for the big miracles, and then we miss the everyday gifts. The breath in our lungs, the much-needed rain, the people who love us, the beauty of creation, just the countless ways that God provides for us each and every day. I love Psalm 107, verse 1. It reminds us to give thanks to the Lord, for He is good, and His love endures forever. You know, being grateful, having an attitude of gratitude, it changes our perspective. It helps us to see life through the lens of God's goodness. So I encourage you to take a moment to thank Him for what He's already placed in your life, everything He has done for you. Just watch how your heart begins to overflow with joy and peace and a deeper awareness of His many blessings. And I hope and pray that as you listen to the music here, you praise and worship Him. We've got music coming up from Luke Bauer and Stars Go Dim, and we're going to have scripture and prayer at the 4 o'clock hour. But first, we want to thank Progressive Medical Center for helping to underwrite this radio ministry.
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0: That's Christine Muller DeMarco and Trust on Victory 91.5. Well, this is Margaret with you filling in for Corey, who just texted that her husband made it out of surgery. So let's all be praying for a quick recovery from him. Your good news of victory comes from the book of Psalms, chapter 89, verses 1 through 2. I will sing of the Lord's great love forever. With my mouth, I will make your faithfulness known through all generations. I will declare that your love stands firm forever, that you have established your faithfulness in heaven itself. Oh, gracious Father, we come before you this afternoon, thanking you when we remember that your love stands firm forever, because everything around us is so changeable, but your character never changes. Your word says that you are the same today, yesterday, and forever. And your promises remain true. And your faithfulness reaches from generation to generation. Oh, Father, we are so grateful. And we thank you for carrying us through every single trial, as well as every victory that we experience. And Father, even when we could not see your hand at work in our lives, you've always been faithfully leading us every step of the way. So right now, in the quietness of this moment, we just lift up everyone who's praying with me right now. We ask that you would strengthen marriages, that you would restore relationships that may have been strained. I pray for those parents praying with me right now, that you would grant them your guidance, your wisdom, your discernment, your patience. Father, give our children and grandchildren and even great-grandchildren hearts that seek after you. Father, we thank you for Corey's husband who had a successful eye surgery. And we pray right now in the name of Jesus that you would allow him to heal quickly and with no discomfort, Father. Father, we just pray for those who are facing financial uncertainty, and some who are praying with me right now are searching for employment. And others are struggling with just the rising cost of everything. And many are wondering how they are going to make ends meet. But we praise you, Father, and thank you that you already know every single need and that you are our faithful provider. We pray for others who are hurting physically or emotionally. And we ask right now as Jehovah Rapha that you would bring your healing to bodies, that you would bring your comfort to those hearts that are grieving, that you would grant your peace, your shalom to minds that are so stressed out and anxious, and that you would give renewed joy to those who feel so discouraged. Father, help us never grow tired of telling others about you and about how faithful and loving you are. Thank you for loving us with an everlasting love, Father. We love you so much, and oh, how we need you. It's in Jesus' mighty name we pray. Amen.
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0: Victory 91.5 with the Belonging Company, and how awesome. Well, this is Margaret filling in for Corey, and it is so awesome being with you guys here this afternoon. And I wanted to share, a friend of mine once posted something that really, really made me smile, and it made me think, because it is very true. You know, having a bad attitude is like a flat tire. You will not go anywhere unless you change it. You know, that is such a great way to look at it. And again, I mean, it just made me laugh, because we all have days when things do not go as we planned for them to, when we're disappointed, when we're frustrated, when we are absolutely exhausted. Like me, I went to Georgia Tech yesterday. Two of my grands were able to participate in a county swim meet down at Georgia Tech. And oh my gosh, it was so amazing. But I left my house at 6:45 yesterday morning and did not get home till after 7:30 last night. So I was exhausted, but elated, because my 11-year-old granddaughter, I have to say this, she came in first place. She was competing against 8 other swimmers and came in first place. I was just so proud of her and so pleased. But you know what? Even though we are tired, we get to choose how we respond to things going on. You know, our attitude has such an amazing influence, not only on our own day, but also on the people around us. Because when we choose gratitude instead of grumbling about things, when we choose to be kind instead of being critical, we begin to see life through a very different lens. You know, in the Word of God, we're reminded in Philippians chapter 2, verse 14, to do everything without grumbling or arguing. And that is really great advice for each and every one of us, including me. We may not be able to change our circumstances, but you know, with God's help, we can choose an attitude that honors Him. So if you find yourself with a flat tire kind of attitude today, go ahead and ask the Lord just to fill your heart with His joy and His peace and His perspective. And you just might be surprised how quickly your outlook changes, and how much farther you'll be able to go, especially because He is always with you. It's time now for the Focus on the Family Minute on Victory 91.5.
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1: Whatever it means, whatever it is, whether it's to a neighbor, whether it's to an acquaintance, whether it's a random person, what can I do? How can I be a channel of goodness, a channel of grace, a channel to touch the lives of others? Do you ever occasionally get a prompting and remember someone you haven't seen for years? Yeah, doesn't that happen randomly? Well, where did that thought come from? Was it just a random thought, or was it a God thought? Was it God bringing that person to your attention?
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Victory 91.5, that's Jamie McDonald and my family. Well, this is Margaret with you filling in for Corey. And I want to encourage you, if you're feeling anxious or fearful, I want to encourage you with a simple acronym that has helped so many over the years. I always read where fear can stand for false evidence appearing real. You know, so often our minds race ahead. We imagine the worst, or we worry about things that haven't yet happened. We lose sleep. We carry burdens that God never intended for us to bear. So I want to say that instead of allowing fear to take root in your heart, go ahead and bring those fears to the one who can calm the storm, the one who can speak peace into hearts that are so troubled, and the one that makes all things new. Because that same Jesus who calmed the raging sea is able to calm the storm that you're facing right now. Nothing is too big for him. Nothing that happens to you catches him by surprise. I love Isaiah chapter 41, verse 10, that says, "Fear not, for I am with you." And that is such an amazing promise. So take a deep breath right now. Just breathe in and breathe out and release your worries into his very loving and more

0: than capable hands. And just trust that the God who's been faithful in the past will be faithful again. He is walking beside you. He is always with you. He's strengthening you. He's guiding you, loving you, and reminding you that his perfect love is greater than any fear that you will ever face. Got music coming up from Andrew. Okay, I'm going to see if I can say this name. Andrew Aaron Zeller and Planet Shakers. But right now, we want to thank Andy and Chevrolet for helping to underwrite the ministry of Victory 91.5.
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0: Return, O Israel, to the Lord your God. 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

0: Victory 91.5, that's Mosaic MSC, and so good to me. Well, this is Margaret with you, filling in for Corey, and I just received a notice from the radar app on my phone that lightning is approximately 10 miles away from my location. You know, I had back surgery when I was 19, and the surgeon inserted a steel rod into my spine, and then he told me that I am now a human lightning rod and to be very careful whenever I was outside in a storm. But in my life, I've always loved thunderstorms. You know, when I was a little girl, my babysitter told me that thunderstorms were angels bowling in heaven. You know, that simple childhood picture brought me so much comfort. And even now when I hear the rumble of thunder and I see the lightning flash across the sky, I find myself thinking about the beauty and the majesty and the love. And yes, even the joy and the fun of heaven. You know, God's creation has a way of reminding us that He is both powerful and He is so tender, that He's mighty enough to command the storms and loving enough to calm our hearts. In the book of Psalms, chapter 29, verses 3 through 4, it says, "The voice of the Lord is over the waters. The God of glory thunders. The Lord thunders over the mighty waters. The voice of the Lord is powerful. The voice of the Lord is majestic." So whether you're watching a thunderstorm from your porch or you're listening to the rain against your window tonight because they're calling for a 90% chance of rain, may it remind you that the God who created the heavens is watching over you with perfect love, and that one day we will all experience the wonder and the joy of heaven in ways more beautiful than we could ever imagine. We're going to go to Him in prayer at the 5 o'clock hour. So if you have a prayer need, you can go online at victory.radio. You can go onto our Victory 91.5 app or give me a call at 770-781-9150. 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

Victory 91.5. That's Danny Gokey and Hope in Front of Me on Victory 91.5. I love that song. This is Margaret filling in for Corey. I'm so glad that you're with me here this afternoon. Your good news of victory comes to the book of Psalms, chapter 89, verses 1 through 2. And it says, I will sing of the Lord's great love forever. With my mouth, I will make your faithfulness known through all generations. I will declare that your love stands firm forever, that you have established your faithfulness in heaven itself. Oh, Father, today we declare that you are faithful. And through every season of our lives, through every valley that we experience, every mountaintop moment, every unexpected turn,

0: our lives, you are always faithful and you remain constant. Your word says that you are the same yesterday, today, and forever. Your love has never wavered. Your mercy has never run out. And we are so grateful. As Danny Gokey said, you are always in front of us. You are always with us. And you are our hope. Father, help us to become people who gladly tell others about your goodness. Let our children and our grandchildren, our friends and family members hear stories of answered prayers, your provision, your healing, just the countless ways you have carried us through so many difficult days. And right now, we just ask as Jehovah Rapha that you be with those who are facing illness today, that you would bring your healing, your comfort, your renewed strength. We lift up Corey's husband who underwent eye surgery this afternoon, and we ask that you would provide a quick healing and recovery for him. Lord, I ask that you would encourage caregivers. Just grant your peace to families waiting for good news. And right now, we lift up those facing financial challenges, and we ask that you would provide employment, that you would bless businesses, that you would give your wisdom, your direction, your favor to everyone making important financial decisions. Lord, I ask that you would strengthen families, that you would restore joy and peace, laughter in homes, that you would grant unity in marriages and peace in relationships. Father, draw those who have wandered back away from you into your loving arms, and we ask that you would grant your protection in the middle of unsettled situations, Father. Please grant your protection in the midst of the weather that we're going to be experiencing. And I pray that our lives would continually declare that your faithfulness never ends, that you are with us always, and that you love us so much. We are so grateful for Jesus, and it's in his mighty and matchless name we pray. Amen.
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2: 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Yeah.

Victory 91.5, that's Brandon Lake and the great I Am Can. Well, this is Margaret with you filling in for Corey, and I wanted to share with you guys, this afternoon before coming to the radio station, I went to my husband's office to fill out my will.

0: and my medical power of attorney. And I have to confess, and I hope that you don't think badly of me, but I got tears in my eyes and I found myself becoming really emotional as I thought about one day leaving my loved ones behind. I think that those kind of moments remind us just how precious our lives really are and how deeply we love the people that God's placed in our lives. But, you know, as I was dabbing the tears, so I thought about the comforting promises of God's word, and I was reminded that our lives are safely in his hands, that he knows the number of our days, that nothing takes him by surprise. You know, in the book of Psalms, chapter 139, we're reminded that every day ordained for us was written in his book before one of them came to be. And then John 14 gives us the wonderful promise that Jesus has gone to prepare a place for those who belong to him. And that brings me such peace. So I want to encourage you guys, if you ever get emotional like I did, instead of allowing sadness or sorrow or even fear to take over, let's all cherish every day that God has given us. Go ahead and tell the people we love just how much they mean to us. And then trust the Lord with both our present and our future, because he is faithful and his plans are so perfect. And one day, because of Jesus, we will be joyfully reunited with all who know him as Savior. We've got music coming up from Passion and Joseph O'Brien, and we want to thank Progressive Medical Center for their mission of health and wellness and for helping to underwrite this radio ministry.
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0: Victory 91.5, Britt, Nicole, and all this time. This is Margaret with you until 7 tonight, filling in for Corey, and she will be back with you tomorrow. But I want to share that I love falling asleep to the sound of rain. But, you know, on those nights when it's really difficult to fall asleep or to stay asleep, can you guys relate? Do you do that sometimes, too? Because your mind just will not slow down. I want to remind you of the beautiful promise that's found in Psalms chapter 121, verse 3. He who watches over you will not slumber. You know, I love knowing that while we may be lying awake, our Heavenly Father never closes His eyes. He's always watching over us. He is always aware of what we're going through. He's always holding us securely in His care and ministering to us with His comfort and His peace and His love. And you know, when I find myself wide awake with worries or concerns or just the things that are weighing so heavily on my heart, I try to make the choice to give them over to the Lord. I remind myself that He is greater than every problem. He is so much bigger than every fear that I have. He is more than able to handle every situation that I bring to Him. You know, in Philippians chapter 4, verses 6 through 7 reminds us to bring everything to God in prayer and that His peace will guard our hearts and our minds in Christ Jesus. So I want to encourage you, if you find yourself awake, instead of carrying those burdens alone, go ahead and place them in the hands of the one who will never slumber and never sleep. Rest in His presence and trust in His promises. And just remember that the God who watches over you is faithfully caring for you every single moment of every single day. We're going to hear great music from CC Winans, and we want to thank Restoration Church for their anointed ministry and for their support of this radio ministry.
1: You ever sit and think, there's got to be more to church than this? You feel like you're going through the motions. 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Restoration Church is amazing. It's the most authentic Christian community my wife and I have ever experienced. 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It's straight up truth. And the worship is no joke. No trendy, concerty worship experiences, just real, God-honoring, Jesus-exalting worship. 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I bet you'd love my church.
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0: Victory 91.5, that's Anna Golden and Uncomplicated. Well, this is Margaret with you until 7 o'clock tonight. I am filling in for Corey, who is with her husband, who had eye surgery, but a successful surgery this afternoon, and they're back home. So continue to keep them in your prayers. But I wanted to share that during these summer days, when boredom can sometimes happen, if your kids or family members seem to be fighting more than usual, because my kids would do that during the summer, I want to encourage you to just go ahead and pause and pray, and then remind everyone that where you live is the Lord's house, and it will not be filled with chaos or confusion or contention. Now, that does not mean we will never have disagreements, because every family has moments when emotions run really high. We all know that. But that does mean we can choose to invite God's peace and His love and His patience into our homes. You know, our words matter and our attitudes matter. And the atmosphere where we create in our home that really makes a difference. So we can ask the Lord to help us respond with grace and to listen to our family members and our children with understanding, and then to treat one another with the kindness and the love of Jesus. You know, in 1 Corinthians chapter 14, verse 33, we're reminded that God is not a God of disorder, but of peace. So I encourage you to pray over your house and declare that your family belongs to the Lord. And may all of our houses be places of forgiveness and encouragement and laughter and love and joy. You know, places where God's presence is welcomed and where His peace reigns supreme. We're going to go to Him in prayer at the 6 o'clock hour. So if you have a prayer need, you can always go online at victory.radio. You can go on our Victory 91.5 app or call me at 770-781-9150. We've got music coming up from Bridge Worship, but right now we want to thank the Law Office of Banks, Stubbs, and McFarland for helping to underwrite the ministry here at Victory 91.5.
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The steadfast love of the Lord never ceases. His mercies never come to an end. They are new every morning. Great is your faithfulness. 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

0: Victory 91.5, that's Upper Room and Give Me Jesus with Abby Gamboa. Well, this is Margaret with you until 7 tonight, filling in for Corey, who will be back with you tomorrow. Your good news of victory comes in the book of Psalms, chapter 89, verses 1 through 2, which says, I will sing of the Lord's great love forever. With my mouth, I will make your faithfulness known through all generations. I will declare that your love stands firm forever, that you have established your faithfulness in heaven itself. Well, loving Father, we thank you and we praise you and we adore you and we bless you. And we are so grateful that your love reaches from one generation to the next. We are so grateful because you have been so faithful to our parents, our grandparents, to us. And you will be forever faithful to our children, our grandchildren, our great-grandchildren, our great-great-grandchildren. And right now, Father, we pray over every generation represented among us. We ask that you would bless the youngest child learning about your love. Bless the teenager searching for direction. Bless the busy parent carrying so many responsibilities. Bless those who are in their prime of life, whose wisdom continues to bless those around them. We ask for your healing right now over every physical illness, over every emotional burden, every spiritual struggle, Father. We pray that you would reveal yourself in your powerful and mighty and holy presence. Right now, we just lift up Corey's husband who underwent eye surgery, and we ask that you provide a quick healing and recovery. Father, for those praying with me right now, I pray that you would lift depression, that you would calm anxiety, that you would be the comforter of our grieving hearts, and that you would strengthen those who feel so weak and exhausted, just totally worn out. Lord, be Jehovah Jireh and provide for every financial need and open doors that no one else can close. Bless honest work. Remind us that your resources will never, ever run dry. Help us to be known as people who continually speak of your goodness and live lives that point others towards Christ. Oh, Father, we're so grateful for your steadfast love. And we pray all these things in Jesus' mighty and precious name. Amen. Well, we've got music coming up from VU Worship and Bethel Music. But first, we want to thank the Animal Wellness Clinic for taking such great care of our precious pets and for being a faithful underwriter of this radio ministry. 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Animal Wellness Clinic of Milton proudly supports Victory 91.5's mission to share the love of Jesus. 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

0: your love for one another will prove to this world that you are my disciples. 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
1: 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Well, this is Margaret with you, and I just wanted to share something really exciting. I mean, as we all know, you know, the soccer has just taken over. The World Cup fever is running so high, just as the tournament has now been narrowed down to the final four teams, and millions of fans around the world are eagerly following every single match. But, you know, while so many eyes are focused on the excitement on the field, something even more exciting is happening off the field. I don't know if you knew this or not, but believers from all around the world are taking this incredible opportunity to share the hope and the love and the gospel of Jesus with people from every nation and every language gathered for this international championship event. And it's such a beautiful reminder that while sporting events come and go, the message of God's love is eternal. I love Matthew chapter 28, verse 19, where we're reminded to go and make disciples of all nations. And it's so encouraging to see Christians living out that calling in such a unique setting. So pray for those who are in ministry and who are ministering to the thousands of people who are attending, especially at this Wednesday's Mercedes-Benz Stadium. And as you enjoy the matches, let's continue to pray that hearts will be open to the good news of Jesus and that lives will be transformed. And again, that people from every corner of the world will experience the hope that can be only found in Him. We're going to hear music coming up from Lizzie Morgan and Phil Wickham, and we want to thank Progressive Medical Center for their support of this radio ministry.
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0: Victory 91.5, that's Seven Hills Worship, and what a beautiful life. It made me think, listening to that song. This is Margaret with you, by the way. I'll be with you till 7, and Corey will be back with you tomorrow. But listening to that, I want to remind you that there is no such thing as a perfect life, despite what we may sometimes see on social media, for those of us who are on social media. You know, it's so easy to compare our behind the scenes with someone else's highlight reel and think that everyone else has it all together. But you know, the truth is that every one of us faces challenges. Every one of us experiences disappointments and so many seasons that require faith. But the good news is that while there is no perfect life, we do have a perfect God, because He walks with us through every joy and every sorrow, every victory and every valley. You know, His presence will never leave us. His love never fails us, and His grace is always enough for whatever we face. I love Hebrews chapter 13, verse 5, which reminds us that God has promised, "I will never leave you nor forsake you." So instead of striving for a picture perfect life like you see on social media, let's rest in the perfect love of God. You know, He's our heavenly daddy, and He's faithfully leading us through this imperfect world with His infinite wisdom and His unfailing presence and His everlasting love. And with His Holy Spirit dwelling within us and providing for us, we have everything we truly need. He loves us so much. We're going to hear music from Lost and Found and Mitch Wong, and we want to thank Flexible Pest Services for helping to underwrite this radio ministry.
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0: and White Knuckles on Victory 91.5. Well, this is Margaret filling in for Corey. I've enjoyed being with you so much this afternoon, and I look forward to celebrating again with you this coming Friday from 10 a.m. until 3 p.m. I pray that you have a blessed rest of your Monday and the rest of this week, and that you experience the Lord's mighty, powerful, and precious love for you as you praise, adore, and worship Him with the music and the messages you hear on Victory 91.5.
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Be strong and courageous. 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

Victory 91.5. The group is called Daydreamer, and it's Jesus, I Am Resting, Resting. That's an old hymn. An old hymn goes back to 1876. It was Jean S. Pigeot who wrote the song, and it was in a collection called Songs of Pilgrimage. That was back in 1876. So, like we do here at Victory 91.5 almost every day, you will always hear psalms, hymns, and spiritual songs. That's what we're supposed to be doing, sending those up to God, making melody to the Lord in our hearts.

0: all of them. So you're going to hear that tonight. So much worship, ministry, songs are going to draw you closer to Jesus. So just keep listening. I'm Tim Watkins, back with you. So glad to be with you again this week from 7 till midnight. I was on last night, of course, from 6 till midnight last evening for the classical, our classical meeting last evening. I'm glad you joined me tonight, too, because we have ministry and music all evening. Our rotation of sermons always starts us at 7, and that is the Sunday morning sermons that we repeat for you. Tonight, Monday evening, it is time for Pastor Jordan Sherritt from Gateway Church at Friendship in Buford, Georgia. 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
3: Will you turn with me to Acts chapter 13? I want to preach a message called The Sent Life. Acts chapter 13, starting in verse 1. In the church at Antioch, there were prophets and teachers. Barnabas, Simeon called Niger, Lucius of Cyrene, Manaen, who had been brought up with Herod the Tetrarch, and Saul. While they were there worshiping the Lord and fasting, okay? If you're an underline, like a Bible underliner, I'd underline that part, okay? If you're like, I like to keep my word clean, okay? I respect that too. But if you are an underliner, underline that part right there in verse 2. They were worshiping the Lord and fasting. And the Holy Spirit said, set apart for me Barnabas and Saul for the work to which I have called them. So after they fasted and prayed, they placed their hands on them and sent them off. Woo! Somebody say that, sent them off. Where did they? They left, they went, they got sent. The two of them, sent on their way by the Holy Spirit, went down to Seleucia and sailed from there to Cyprus. When they arrived at Salamis, they proclaimed the word of God in the Jewish synagogues. John was with them as their helper. Okay, I want to preach a message today called The Sent Life. Will you bow your heads? We're going to ask the Lord to speak to us today. Father, we thank you for the way that you have already met with us today. Lord, we certainly do not discount that. We are grateful for moments in your presence. Now, Lord, I pray that your presence would illuminate to us your word, your truth, and your calling over our life. God, I pray that you would continue to draw us out, to send us out for your purposes and your glory. It's in the awesome and the mighty, powerful name of Jesus we pray. And everybody said, I think the reality of our current economical situation is this, is we pay more and we receive less. Didn't that pretty much sum it up? You pay more, you receive less. Have you opened a bag of chips lately? Where'd they go? Where'd they go? There are no chips in there. It's like this much chips. The rest is processed air. That's it. Highly processed air. A lot of seed oils in there. I think probably the one that aggravates me the most is like paper towels and toilet paper, if I need to be honest with you. I get upset when I walk down the aisle at the grocery store, because what they do is now they're spinning this, you know. You have to sell a kid to be able to buy a pack of toilet paper, but what do they say?

It's mega roles. Well, they're all mega roles. By definition, they can't be mega roles. But have you seen the packaging? Have you seen the lies that corporate America is selling us? The deception, outright deception. They say, you're buying six rolls, and it's equal to 53. You're like, the math doesn't add up there. You know what I mean? It's like, I don't care how much you advertise it. I don't care in what letters you put it on the packaging. I'm not buying it. I'm not believing it. I mean, I still buy it because, you know. But like, I ain't believing it. Paying more, and we are receiving less. I'm thankful that in the kingdom of God, the opposite is true for us. I'm thankful that when it comes to the kingdom of God, we have received so much. Like in the kingdom of God, in this encounter and relationship with the Lord, you and I, friends, have received so much more than we could ever begin to give back. Compared to what we have received, anything that we offer back to the Lord is kind of a joke, isn't it? Like compared to what we've received, eternal life, forgiveness from sins that when we have rebelled against God, purpose, healing, redemption, justification, how much have we received from God? And we're like, okay, God, here's my life. That ain't very impressive, is it? Now, we have received in abundance, and we offer him our best response. But it ain't much, is it? I love that God gives us himself. That's what God offers, isn't it? We've been talking about that for months now, is that God offers himself. And in doing so, as we receive him, not only do we receive what we need for eternal life, and not only do we receive the strength or the peace or the guidance for our current circumstances and situations, but in our receiving of the Lord, we receive such an abundance that now out of the overflow of what we have received, we can now be sent out to minister. That's what's wild. And that's the life of a Christian, is that out of the overflow of what you've experienced, out of the overflow of what you have received from the Lord, he goes, all right, cool, cool, cool. Now go and do something with that. Let the world around you experience the overflow of me in your life. So for the last 3 weeks, we have been talking about this idea of following Jesus. That the call and the mantra of every Christian's life is follow me. That is what defines the life of all Christians, is that call from Jesus to follow me. Oh, and it's a good life. It's a good life. It's a life of purpose. A life of fulfillment and satisfaction. It's a life of eternal weight. But if I can be so bold, I also think it's a life of risk. It's a life of faith. And dare I say, holy adventure. And why? Because hidden within that call and invitation to follow Jesus, there is a commissioning to go and be sent out. To be sent out into the world that God is redeeming and renewing. And now he's allowing you and I to be the hands and the feet to bring his kingdom to earth as it is in heaven. That's our mandate, is to join with God in renewing and redeeming this world, to bring his kingdom to earth as it is in heaven. The call for believers is a sent life, a sent one. To go and to join in the work of God. Isn't this the Great Commission? I mean, these are the last words of Jesus before he ascends to the Father that we have recorded, is that he's like, hey, I want you to go into all the world,
preaching the gospel and making disciples. Go into all of the world. The last thing that Jesus commands his disciples to do is to be sent out. That call to go has not stopped. The call to go is not one that has been deterred or thwarted by any work of the enemy. That call to go resounds over your life and my life today. The call is to be sent out. Now, I want to use our text here in Acts chapter 13 as a bit of a framework and even a depiction for us of what this looks like. Because the truth is that when we hear things like we're supposed to live sent, right, to go, like, what does this mean? That is a little daunting, isn't it? It's a little daunting of an idea to think that maybe my life can be used by God for eternal purposes. Does that not alarm anyone else? It does me. It's a little daunting. It's a little overwhelming. And to be honest with you, it's like, where do you even begin? Like, where do you start? Like, all right, I want to be used by God. I want to be called by God. I want to step out into something great. Where do we even start? Well, I think Acts chapter 13 gives us a bit of a framework and depiction for us as we are asking some of those questions. Now, it's about a man named Paul, the apostle, okay? Wrote 2/3 of the New Testament. Most of you know this. They're calling him Saul here, okay? This is before he has his name change. It's a whole thing. They're calling him Saul. This is Paul the apostle. And then a man named Barnabas, who's one of my favorite characters in all of the Bible. And here they are. They had just returned home to Antioch from a trip to Jerusalem. And now they're like, all right, God, we're done with that. What you want for us next? I love that idea. I love that mentality of like, all right, I've accomplished something. I've done something. I obeyed God in this. That season's come to an end. Now what? Lord, now what would you have for me? So there they are, and they're trying to figure out what exactly this next season of ministry looks like for them. And here in Acts chapter 13, God sends them out on their first missionary journey, okay? Hang with me for 1 second. Let me catch you up with what's happening. Paul has three very large missionary journeys, okay? Paul has three of them. Barnabas doesn't go on all of them. We're not getting into that today. Paul has three. This is the first one that they go on. And here on the first missionary journey, they go through Cyprus and then Asia Minor, okay? And it's not that it wasn't great, because I'm sure that it was. It just wasn't quite some of the other missionary journeys that Paul goes on. Because here God sends them out on their first missionary journey. But I would like to point out one thing, that what sent them out was the leadership of the Holy Spirit, not the plans of a committee. And I think that that needs to be pointed out. It was the Holy Spirit that sent them out, okay? This was not like a deacon board getting together and being like, hey, y'all should go. Here's what's amazing, is that it was the Lord's idea. But it better be the Lord's idea, right? Now, I believe that wise counsel can affirm the reality of what God's called you to. But it's got to be God's idea. Because if we're doing the work of the Lord, for the name of the Lord, in the power of the Lord, shouldn't it be orchestrated by the Lord? You know? Shouldn't it be his idea? And dude, I love ideas. I'm an idea guy, all right? I have so many ideas. I love ideas. I love strategies. I love plans. I hate budgets, but I understand them. And I'm all for all of those things. They have their place, don't they? But the minute that we begin to put our faith and our trust in those things over the Lord for the callings and the purposes over our life is the minute, hear me, is the minute that we begin to miss the best of what God would have. And why? Because good plans are not always God's plans. And here's a shocking statement. God's plans don't always look like good plans. Sometimes you're like, excuse me? Say, what? You want what you want? No. It's orchestrated by God. Why? Because it's called by God. It's done for God. And I promise you, it'll be done in the power of God. Amen? Amen. Paul and Barnabas are seeking guidance from the Lord for their life, for their ministry. God, what do you have next? I want to follow you, but what do you have next for my life? And God speaks to them.
God calls them.

It doesn't really say how. You know, there's no real cookie cutter like way that God will speak to people. There's not like a formula that God gives in scripture. There's not like some like, you know, radio station we can tune our soul to. But it kind of does tell us the posture of these men as they received the word of the Lord, didn't they? Verse 2 in chapter 13. Verse 2. While they were worshiping the Lord and fasting. Okay? While they were worshiping the Lord and fasting, then the Holy Spirit said, set apart for me Barnabas and Saul. Worshiping and fasting. Again, that's not a formula as much as it is giving this description of their posture and their position. Now, I believe in fasting and worshiping the Lord, but more than anything, I believe in creating space for the Lord to speak. I tell you what God doesn't very often do is get into a shouting match with other distractions and voices in our life. God is not going to argue. He doesn't have to because he doesn't need us. God's not going to shout over your schedule. God's not going to do it. God's not going to shout over your wandering affections. God's not going to do it. But when we can begin to create a little space and time and position and posture ourselves before the Lord in a place of humility, where we are open, attentive, and receptive, then God will speak. He will speak to you, and he will speak to me. Audibly, I don't know. I don't think I want that. It'd scare me too much. I got to be honest with you. Can you imagine? Jordan, I'm like, oh my goodness, dude. No thank you. No thank you. Well, stick to the Bible and some promptings in my heart. God speaks when there is space and time created in our life to hear him. And you're probably thinking, oh, that's good news because I have a ton of time. It's not going to require 3 days of like fasting and sackcloth and ashes, okay? But just create some moments where you're not busy by the world, distracted by everything around you. Give the Lord a few minutes in your day and be like, God, I'd like to know what you want from me. I think you'd be surprised at how the Lord leads you in those moments. Through prayer, fasting, and worship, they had position themselves to hear from the Lord. But hearing from the Lord isn't really the hard part, if I can be honest with you. It's obeying the Lord that becomes challenging. Obedience will be the challenge of following God. Because as we respond, that's going to require two things of us, at minimum, patience and perseverance. Without any doubt, any call that the Lord would give you, any prompting that the Lord would lead you into, it's going to require some patience and some perseverance. The purposes that God has for your life and the purposes that God has for my life are not always the easiest things. They are not always the most convenient things. They are certainly not the most comfortable things that we will experience in our life. We need patience and we need perseverance. Look what happened here. Look what happens here in Acts chapter 13. Okay, so Saul, again, this is Paul the Apostle, one of the greatest Christians that's ever lived. I mean, this dude was an animal for the Lord. I mean, on fire for God. Him and Barnabas. Barnabas was just an awesome dude, man, an encourager. Sold everything he had, gave it to the poor. That kind of dude, you know? So here are two really profound, powerful men of God being sent out on a missionary journey. If I just heard that, my expectations would be sky high of what God would do. Can I just read you? Can I just read you the account of their first stop? This is good. Verse 4 and 5 of Acts chapter 13. If you still got it open, read along with me. The two of them were sent on their way by the Holy Spirit. They went down to Seleucia and then sailed from there to Cyprus. When they arrived at Salamis, they proclaimed the word of God in the Jewish synagogues. John was with them as their helper. Okay, so the first like real stop, like ministry stop, is here in a place called Salamis.
And God's called them to do this effective work for the kingdom of God. Called them out. They left their home. They left everything back in Antioch. And they were sent out on a missionary journey. I'm sure excited, expectant for what God was going to do. They end up on Cyprus in this place called Salamis. And Paul, he's like, I got my sermon all ready to go. We're going to take up an offering at the end. This is going to be good. They show up on Salamis. And the Bible says they preached the gospel in the synagogues. And John was with them. That's the account of their first ministry stop. They preached, John was there, and that's it. And so you're like, what's going on? So you go to the commentator, you know, like some commentators, see what they're saying, like, what's going on here in Salamis? You know what the commentators say? That there wasn't much reported on the stop in Salamis because there wasn't really much to report. It seems like things didn't blow up the way that maybe you'd expect them to blow up. It's amazing. Not a lot of reporting on this first stop because, quite frankly, not much to report, evidently. They were faithful and obedient to preach the gospel. And John was there. You know, they're thinking like, God, this is what I left for? Like, no revival breaking out? No church being established? No great work being started here in the beautiful place of Salamis? God, is this what I left my home for? Is this what I left everything for, God? Is this the effective work that you called me to? Christian, can I tell you something? One of the greatest tests of our faith as we respond to the Lord in obedience to what he wants from us is not can God work through our life. It's that when will God work through our life? God, I know you can start and do anything. I know that revival can happen. God, I know you can start an effective and great work here, but God, when will you? Patience. See, our call, our responsibility is to stay faithful and obedient in the call, but then allow God to do the work that, quite frankly, you and I are incapable of doing. Our job is to be faithful. God's job is to do the work. And here's Paul and Barnabas, two of the greatest men that's ever followed Jesus. And it seems to me that here in their first big stop, things kind of just fell flat. But do you know what they did? They kept on going. They went on to the next place. And here's what's wild, is that not only did they need patience, but they needed perseverance. Because here on this first missionary journey, almost immediately, Paul and Barnabas run into opposition. Go back to chapter 13 with me. Go back to chapter 13. This is too good. Verses 6 through 10. So they traveled through the whole island until they came to Paphos. There they met a Jewish sorcerer and a false prophet named Bar-Jesus, who was an attendant of the proconsul, Sergius Paulus. The proconsul, an intelligent man, sent for Barnabas and Saul because he wanted to hear the word of God. But Elymas, I don't think I said that right, Elymas, that sounds better, the sorcerer, for that is what his name means, opposed them. So the sorcerer opposed them and tried to turn the proconsul from the faith. I love this part, and this is worth reading. Verse 9, then Saul, who was called Paul, filled with the Holy Spirit, looked straight at Elymas and said, you are a child of the devil and an enemy of everything that is right. You are full of all kinds of deceit and trickery, and you will never stop perverting the right ways of the Lord. Now the hand of the Lord is against you. Woo! You're going to be blind for a time. You will be unable to see the light of the sun. You know, one of the most shocking things to the spiritual nervous system of a Christian is opposition to the work of the Lord. Isn't it shocking? It's shocking to me that here you are and you just want to go and respond in faith to the Lord. You want to go do something great for the name of Jesus. You want to go minister and help and bless people. And then there's opposition.
It's called spiritual warfare, friends. And for anyone and everyone who wants to step out and do something for the name of Jesus and do something for the work of the

Lord, you're going to be opposed. You're going to be opposed. There will be opposition to every work that the Lord wants to do in this world. We should not be surprised by it. In Matthew chapter 10, Jesus, he's sending the 12 out, the original 12 disciples, out to do some ministry. He's like, hey, I want y'all to go out. And when you come to a town that does not want or receive what you're bringing, when you come to a place that does not want the word of God or the miracles of God or the work of God done in that town, shake the dust off, move on. He's like, it's better off for Sodom and Gomorrah than for that town. In other words, God's going to handle that. You be obedient and faithful to what he's called you to. But then he says this to disciples, chapter 10 of Matthew, verse 16. Justin, if you'll throw that up. Terrifying. He says, I'm sending you out like sheep among wolves. Anybody, a veterinarian? That's not good as a sheep to be surrounded by wolves. They're going to come against you. Christian, you should not be shocked when there is opposition to what God wants from you and for you. Do you know why there's opposition? I think two main reasons. One, the world loves darkness more than it loves light. The world loves darkness more than it loves light. And the minute that light begins to invade darkness, they get very upset. Because it exposes their sin. Not to mention, you have an enemy. There is an enemy of your soul and an enemy to the work of the Lord. He prowls around like a roaring lion looking for someone to devour. He wants to stop. He wants to thwart. He wants to oppose every bit of God's glory and God's work here on this earth. There will be opposition. I've been reading through the Old Testament prophets, and if you want a good read, that's it. It's wild to see what happens with these men that God calls to just simply speak what God tells them. Like, these are not original words from these people. They're not coming up with this stuff. They are speaking for the Lord. And you know what happens to these men? They are despised. They are rejected. And they are killed. It does not always go well for them. In their obedience and response to the Lord, they experience enormous opposition. I love the book of Isaiah. I think it's one of the most incredible, profound, prophetic works. There's this extreme Christology approach that Isaiah has, where Jesus is trying to give his people hope that he's going to redeem all of this. But in that, God also has some difficult words for his people. Because in Isaiah's day, there was this Assyrian Empire threat looming large. Politically, Israel was in shambles, not to mention the people were just so ingrained in sin and evil and idolatry and darkness. But I love how God commissions Isaiah. Isaiah chapter 6, Justin. In the year that King Uzziah died, I saw the Lord. So this is a vision that God gives Isaiah. High and exalted, seated on a throne. I saw the Lord high and exalted, seated on a throne, and the train of his robe filled the temple. Above him were seraphim, each with six wings. With two wings they covered their faces. They covered their feet, and with two they were flying. And they were calling to one another, holy, holy, holy is the Lord Almighty. The whole earth is full of his glory. The sound of their voices, the doorposts and thresholds shook, and the temple was filled with smoke. And this is Isaiah's response. Woe to me. I'm ruined. I'm a man of unclean lips. And I live among a people of unclean lips, for my eyes have seen the King, the Lord Almighty. Then one of the seraphim flew
to me with a live coal in his hand.

0: hand, which he had taken from the tongs at the altar. With it, he touched my mouth and said, see, this has touched your lips. Your guilt is taken away. Your sin is atoned for. Let me stop right there for a second. He has this vision of the Lord filling the temple, the glory of God filling the whole earth. And in seeing that, he realizes his own sinfulness. He says, I'm not worthy of being here. And the angel takes this coal, touches it to his lips. He said, no. Hey, I've cleaned you. The Lord has cleaned you. Your sins have atoned for, okay? There is this moment, this encounter, this experience with God taking away the sins of Isaiah. And having received so much, what is God's response? Verse 8, then I heard the voice of the Lord saying, whom shall I send? And who will go for us? Isaiah said, here I am. Send me. Lord, send me. After all I've seen, after all I just experienced, oh Lord, send me. I think there's this idea that God's sending you and that a sent life is going to somehow take you to the other side of the world and God's going to ask you to plant a church in India. Maybe he will, but I doubt it. It probably just looks like God's going to send you into the mission field of your neighborhood. Because I think a sent life just simply means an open life. Living sent by God just simply looks like living open before God with an open life and say, God, I'm yours. You do whatever you want, God. I want to live with an open heart. I want to be receptive to the promptings of the Holy Spirit. I want to be receptive and open to the lives of people around me. I want my eyes wide open to the needs of the world around me, to the hurting people, not just in a third world country, but down the street from me. God, I want to live with my hands wide open because everything I have is yours. Everything that I am is yours, Lord. I want my life to be open to that which you would have for me. So God, here I am. Send me. And I wonder today if God is just asking the same thing over us. Who am I going to send? Who am I going to send to your workplace? Who am I going to send to the ball field? Who am I going to send to your school? Who am I going to send to your home in your neighborhood? Who am I going to send? And may the cry of Gateway Church be, God, here I am. You send me. You send me. I'll go. I'll go where no one else wants to go. I'll do what no one else wants to do. God, I'll be a voice. I'll be the hands and feet. Send me. May we be a church wide open to the needs of the world around us, but may we be a church wide open to the calling of God over us. There is something God has you to go and do today. There is something God has for you to go and do. So may our response be, Lord, here I am. Send me. Will you bow your heads? Lord, may we be wide open. May we be receptive and attentive to the voice, the promptings, and the movements of the Holy Spirit in our life. May our hearts be so in tune with you. May our hearts be so alive to your purpose. Lord, that every day, Lord, we realize we're waking up on mission. May our eyes be open to the needs around us, to the sea of hurting humanity we encounter every day. And Lord, may the gifts, the resources, the talents, and the time of our life be held in an open hand to say, God, whatever you would have us to do. Thank you, Lord, for the purpose, fulfillment, and satisfaction. Thank you for the life that matters that you've called us into. God, may you find willing hearts, responsive people. Lord, here we are. Send us. We love you. Praise you. It's in Jesus' mighty name we pray. And everybody said, amen and amen. Church, thank you so much for being with us today. I pray you're blessed. I pray that you encounter the Lord. My greatest prayer is that you never leave here thinking that that Gateway is all that great, or talent on the platform, or how cool this new building is, although it is. My prayer is that you leave here having encountered the Lord, thinking bigger and greater and more about him than anything else that happens. So today I pray that you just leave here having heard from him and encountered him. I'm going to pray a prayer of blessing and then you're dismissed. Lord, we love you. We honor you and praise you. I pray that you go with us now, Lord. Lord, send us back to our jobs and our schools and our homes, Lord. I pray for your blessings, your favor, your goodness to be all around us. God, I pray that you would open doors of blessing, provision, and opportunity, God, that only you can open. And I pray that as we step into all of that you have for us, use us in mighty ways. We thank you for it. We love you, praise you in Jesus' name. Everybody said,
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2: 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Well, I'm Tim Watkins. I am with you until midnight, coming up at 8. Yes, in less than 30 minutes, it will be Adventures in Odyssey. Then at 9, it will be Focus on the Family. So keep it right here. I've got music, though, on the way. Yes. Philippa Hanna is up next, and then Corey Ashbery, and then Jenny Owens.
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0: Victory 91.5, that is Elevation Worship. It's called Worthy, of course. Worthy to be praised. He is the worthy one, and he will not share his glory with anyone, anything or anyone. So don't let anything come between you and him. It needs to be a direct line, a direct conversation. It's called prayer. We're going to pray later this evening, too. So he's worthy, so worship him. That's it. And it's not just, well, I've got to do this. If I don't do this, no, what? This is what it is. Jesus is seated on his throne, sitting on the edge of his throne, waiting for you to reach out to him so that he can reach out to you, so that he can bless you with himself. That's the blessing. That's what it is. That's why he came and died for you, because he loves you so much. Mm-hmm. And he's worthy. Amen? He's worthy. Well, I'm Tim Watkins. Be with you till midnight, but I'll be back in about 30 minutes right now because it's just after 8, so that means it's time for us to head over to Wits End for tonight's adventure in Odyssey.
1: The Lord is near to all who call on him, to all who call on him in truth. 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This is Atlanta's Victory 91.5, WWEV Cumming, the sound of revival.